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1: Gardaí now believe a man they want to speak to in connection with the murder of a 43-year-old woman in Kerry earlier this week has fled the country. Jamie Carney, the mother of a teenage girl, was found dead at her home in Killarney on Tuesday. Pat McGrath has the latest.
2: Jamie Carney died following a violent assault sometime between Monday night and the early hours of Tuesday morning. It's now thought a man who Gardaí have described as being of significant interest to their inquiries left County Kerry hours before Ms. Carney's body was found. He travelled to Dublin Airport and boarded a flight to the Middle East, where he is originally from. The man knew the victim and is believed to have information that could assist the murder investigation. Detectives have been contacting international law enforcement agencies as well as airline and transport authorities in an effort to locate him.
1: Permission has been granted for the development of over 100 apartments at the site of the Mother and Baby Institution in Bessborough in County Cork. The decision comes following an appeal to the Planning Commission. Plans to develop the site have faced significant opposition from survivors and campaigners. The hot spell is due to continue. Met Aaron's issued a status yellow high temperature warning for almost half the country for the weekend. The warning comes into effect for parts of the east, southeast and midlands from 1 o'clock tomorrow afternoon until Sunday morning. It's likely to lead to uncomfortable sleeping conditions at night. Met Aaron's Deirdre Lowe.
3: It will be a heat wave for parts of the country, certainly, in the coming week. Muirpork and Cork, if it gets over 25 degrees today, will be a heat wave already. We should make the most of it, but of course, to stay hydrated and be careful around water and use sunscreen and, you know, enjoy the good weather sensibly.
4: Today in Castlebar, it's 15 degrees with overcast clouds. Humidity sits around 97% and winds are near 5 kilometres per hour, so it's feeling fairly mild overall. Tomorrow, Castlebar looks overcast clouds with a high near 20 and a low around 13. Winds average near 14 kilometres per hour. That's your weather from MPB.
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1: Gardaí now believe a man they want to speak to in connection with the murder of a 43-year-old woman in Kerry earlier this week has fled the country. Jamie Carney, the mother of a teenage girl, was found dead at her home in Killarney on Tuesday. Pat McGrath has the latest.
2: Jamie Carney died following a violent assault sometime between Monday night and the early hours of Tuesday morning. It's now thought a man who Gardaí have described as being of significant interest to their inquiries left County Kerry hours before Ms. Carney's body was found. He travelled to Dublin Airport and boarded a flight to the Middle East, where he is originally from. The man knew the victim and is believed to have information that could assist the murder investigation. Detectives have been contacting international law enforcement agencies as well as airline and transport authorities in an effort to locate him.
1: Permission has been granted for the development of over 100 apartments at the site of the Mother and Baby Institution in Bessborough in County Cork. The decision comes following an appeal to the Planning Commission. Plans to develop the site have faced significant opposition from survivors and campaigners. The hot spell is due to continue. Met Aaron's issued a status yellow high temperature warning for almost half the country for the weekend. The warning comes into effect for parts of the east, southeast and Midlands from 1 o'clock tomorrow afternoon until Sunday morning. It's likely to lead to uncomfortable sleeping conditions at night. Met Aaron's Deirdre Lowe.
3: It will be a heat wave for parts of the country, certainly, in the coming week. Muirpork and Cork, if it gets over 25 degrees today, will be a heat wave already. We should make the most of it, but of course, to stay hydrated and be careful around water and use sunscreen and, you know, enjoy the good weather sensibly.
4: Today in Castlebar, it's 14 degrees with overcast clouds. Humidity sits around 98% and winds are near 5 kilometres per hour, so it's feeling fairly mild overall. Tomorrow, Castlebar looks overcast clouds with a high near 21 and a low around 12. Winds average near 13 kilometres per hour. That's your weather from MPB.
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1: Gardaí now believe a man they want to speak to in connection with the murder of a 43-year-old woman in Kerry earlier this week has fled the country. Jamie Carney, the mother of a teenage girl, was found dead at her home in Killarney on Tuesday. Pat McGrath has the latest.
2: Jamie Carney died following a violent assault sometime between Monday night and the early hours of Tuesday morning. It's now thought a man who Gardaí have described as being of significant interest to their inquiries left County Kerry hours before Ms. Carney's body was found. He travelled to Dublin Airport and boarded a flight to the Middle East, where he is originally from. The man knew the victim and is believed to have information that could assist the murder investigation. Detectives have been contacting international law enforcement agencies as well as airline and transport authorities in an effort to locate him.
1: Permission has been granted for the development of over 100 apartments at the site of the Mother and Baby Institution in Bessborough in County Cork. The decision comes following an appeal to the Planning Commission. Plans to develop the site have faced significant opposition from survivors and campaigners. The hot spell is due to continue. Met Aaron's issued a status yellow high temperature warning for almost half the country for the weekend. The warning comes into effect for parts of the east, southeast and Midlands from 1 o'clock tomorrow afternoon until Sunday morning. It's likely to lead to uncomfortable sleeping conditions at night. Met Aaron's Deirdre Lowe.
3: It will be a heat wave for parts of the country, certainly, in the coming week. Muirpork and Cork, if it gets over 25 degrees today, will be a heat wave already. We should make the most of it, but of course, to stay hydrated and be careful around water and use sunscreen and, you know, enjoy the good weather sensibly.
4: Today in Castlebar, it's 14 degrees with overcast clouds. Humidity sits around 98% and winds are near 5 kilometres per hour, so it's feeling fairly mild overall. Tomorrow, Castlebar looks overcast clouds with a high near 21 and a low around 12. Winds average near 13 kilometres per hour. That's your weather from MPB.
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1: Gardaí now believe a man they want to speak to in connection with the murder of a 43-year-old woman in Kerry earlier this week has fled the country. Jamie Carney, the mother of a teenage girl, was found dead at her home in Killarney on Tuesday. Pat McGrath has the latest.
2: Jamie Carney died following a violent assault sometime between Monday night and the early hours of Tuesday morning. It's now thought a man who Gardaí have described as being of significant interest to their inquiries left County Kerry hours before Ms. Carney's body was found. He travelled to Dublin Airport and boarded a flight to the Middle East, where he is originally from. The man knew the victim and is believed to have information that could assist the murder investigation. Detectives have been contacting international law enforcement agencies as well as airline and transport authorities in an effort to locate him.
1: Permission has been granted for the development of over 100 apartments at the site of the Mother and Baby Institution in Bessborough in County Cork. The decision comes following an appeal to the Planning Commission. Plans to develop the site have faced significant opposition from survivors and campaigners. The hot spell is due to continue. Met Aaron's issued a status yellow high temperature warning for almost half the country for the weekend. The warning comes into effect for parts of the east, southeast and midlands from 1 o'clock tomorrow afternoon until Sunday morning. It's likely to lead to uncomfortable sleeping conditions at night. Met Aaron's Deirdre Lowe.
3: It will be a heat wave for parts of the country, certainly, in the coming week. Muirpork and Cork, if it gets over 25 degrees today, will be a heat wave already. We should make the most of it, but of course, to stay hydrated and be careful around water and use sunscreen and, you know, enjoy the good weather sensibly.
4: Today in Castlebar, it's 14 degrees with overcast clouds. Humidity sits around 99% and winds are near 6 kilometres per hour, so it's feeling fairly mild overall. Tomorrow, Castlebar looks overcast clouds with a high near 21 and a low around 12. Winds average near 13 kilometres per hour. That's your weather from MPB.
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1: 6 foot two, eyes blue, I'm into it. 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
1: Gardaí now believe a man they want to speak to in connection with the murder of a 43-year-old woman in Kerry earlier this week has fled the country. Jamie Carney, the mother of a teenage girl, was found dead at her home in Killarney on Tuesday. Pat McGrath has the latest.
2: Jamie Carney died following a violent assault sometime between Monday night and the early hours of Tuesday morning. It's now thought a man who Gardaí have described as being of significant interest to their inquiries left County Kerry hours before Ms. Carney's body was found. He travelled to Dublin Airport and boarded a flight to the Middle East, where he is originally from. The man knew the victim and is believed to have information that could assist the murder investigation. Dex had been contacting international law enforcement agencies as well as airline and transport authorities in an effort to locate him.
1: Permission has been granted for the development of over 100 apartments at the site of the Mother and Baby Institution in Bessborough in County Cork. The decision comes following an appeal to the Planning Commission. Plans to develop the site have faced significant opposition from survivors and campaigners. The hot spell is due to continue. Met Aaron's issued a status yellow high temperature warning for almost half the country for the weekend. The warning comes into effect for parts of the east, southeast and Midlands from 1 o'clock tomorrow afternoon until Sunday morning. It's likely to lead to uncomfortable sleeping conditions at night. Met Aaron's Deirdre Lowe.
3: It will be a heat wave for parts of the country, certainly, in the coming week. Muirpork and Cork, if it gets over 25 degrees today, will be a heat wave already. We should make the most of it, but of course, to stay hydrated and be careful around water and use sunscreen and, you know, enjoy the good weather sensibly.
4: Today in Castlebar, it's 14 degrees with overcast clouds. Humidity sits around 99% and winds are near 6 kilometres per hour, so it's feeling fairly mild overall. Tomorrow, Castlebar looks overcast clouds with a high near 21 and a low around 12. Winds average near 13 kilometres per hour. That's your weather from MPB.
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15: Do you remember when you were in school and you would go on school trips?
16: Oh, yeah.
9: Yeah, for
15: and,
9: sure.
15: And, you, of course, you, knowing you, you'd have to have chaperones.
9: Yes.
15: Mm-hmm. We did.
9: My dad was a chaperone on one of our trips to the Historical Society, and he lost a kid, and he was not allowed to chaperone anymore.
15: What happened to the kid?
9: Different group. He joined up with a different group, but because my dad didn't give a damn, he was looking at all the historical stuff and was so into it.
15: So happy endings. The kid is okay.
9: Yeah,
17: my family went to Israel for a trip with like a group, and my mom said that she wishes there was a chaperone because they lost my father and could not find him.
15: Oh my God.
17: And so they were like, we probably could have chaperoned, especially, you know, the older generation. So
9: yep.
15: My trips were

0: boring compared to these. All right, let's go talk to Renee. Now, let me pull Renee up here. Renee, hello, Renee. Welcome to the show. How are you?
1: Good, thanks.
0: Well, look, I know that you're chaperoning a middle slash high school drama club field trip. here drama. We go. Where are you taking the kids?
1: We're going to the city, to New York City, and we're going to see the Broadway Museum.
0: Good.
2: You're going to love
3: it. A cool trip.
0: Well, it seems cool unless you're a chaperone and your kids are monsters.
2: Okay.
0: No, have you chaperoned a trip before, Renee?
1: Yes, I have.
0: Okay, so you have experience with this crazy feat. Have you ever experienced any issues or problems with these kids?
1: I would say the biggest issue was last year getting lost in Central Park.
2: That's easy to do.
0: It is easy to do.
2: Big place.
0: But so you got separated from the kids and they lost, or you were lost and they were fine? What happened?
1: No, we broke into small groups and trying to find the Central Park Zoo, and we couldn't find the Central Park Zoo.
0: Well, but you find it. It's there. They're not moving it,
2: Yeah.
0: But see, when we were going on school trips, we would go to, we went to Europe one time, or band trips are always fun. We'd all have to share rooms, and we were problems. And luckily, the chaperones didn't know half of the BS that we were causing. But you've got to have patience, because you never know what's going to happen. You have to have your eyes on every single kid every moment of the day, right?
2: Oh, yeah.
1: Absolutely.
4: I went on a trip exactly like this. I was in high school, and we did a theater trip. We came here, and we saw a bunch of Broadway shows.
2: What?
4: And it was my first time to the big city. And
0: How'd you do?
4: It was so eye-opening to me, because I had never been to New York City before. I had never been to a major city. So coming here, it was just... It was one of the greatest trips of my entire life. So, Renee, these kids that you're taking, have they ever been to, quote unquote, the big city before?
1: The older ones have, because we try to do the trip every year, but the younger ones, it's going to be new to them.
4: Have you had like the conversation of, because there's going to be like people in the street that are
2: Dirty
4: naked,
2: Elmo.
4: Naked.
2: Yeah, Dirty Elmo. Stay away from Dirty Elmo.
4: Have you done the prep?
0: Yeah, people taking poop in the middle of the street.
2: Oh, gosh, no.
0: You got to be ready for that. My favorite is living in New York City. When you see, Renee, no offense, but when you see chaperones and all their kids at a crosswalk about to go over, you're like, oh, God. Yeah, you got to get around them. You got to get around them and away from them.
2: That is true.
0: It's like, but I want you to enjoy the cultural greatness of New York City, so it's great to bring the kids in. But
5: I feel like I got chaperoned. No, they in my trips, they took us to the sewage plant. We went to see raw sewage. We went to see... they're awful. Well, just
0: that's all you saw?
5: That's all we got. We didn't get to go do the fun stuff that you guys are talking about right now.
0: We actually went to a meat processing plant because we were in Texas. And so, we all had cow blood on our shoelaces.
2: Traumatic.
0: Yeah.
2: Oh, my goodness.
4: I told you about my senior trip, right?
0: No.
4: My senior trip, we had just finished reading The Grapes of Wrath, so we had to go to a farm near Meadville, Pennsylvania, and pick crops for 8 hours.
2: Yeah.
4: That was our senior trip. Yes, we didn't get paid for it. Nothing.
2: We got a lot of free labor out of kids, because I remember we did a pioneer day in like third grade, and we all had to dress like quote unquote pioneers, which I looked ridiculous, by the way. But they made us do all the work, like churn some butter and do all kinds of manual
0: and
2: labor.
0: How much you get paid for that?
2: Nothing.
0: See, Child Renee, labor. You're not going to put the kids in that kind of danger, are you?
1: We'll try our best not to.
0: Well, Danielle, growing up in the Bronx, they would take them to chop shops. they were bringing the stolen cars in, and all the kids had to like pull all the steel off the car.
2: They would have us break all the windshields.
0: Oh, my God.
2: So the windshield people could come in and fix it.
0: The kids would get bonuses for, like, copper wires.
4: Is that why you're so good at changing tires?
2: That's why. Nailed it.
0: Well, Renee, look, best of luck to you.
1: Thank you.
0: And when we get off the air, I want to find out what date and what part of the city you're going to be in, because I don't want to be anywhere near there.
2: Yeah.
0: I'm kidding. But you know what? What you're doing, though, what you're doing and sharing this incredible city with your kids, I bet you do get some satisfaction out of that.
1: Absolutely.
0: Of course you do. All right. Well, look, thanks for listening.
2: Sweatshirt.
0: You want a sweatshirt? Oh, yeah.
1: Yes, please.
2: Wear it. Awesome.
0: That's the whole point. She wanted to come on to get a sweatshirt. We're going to send you a morning show hoodie. How you like that?
1: I love that. Thank you so much.
0: Yeah. All right. So if I see you in the street with kids, I'll know. Okay, we got to be nice. It's Renee. Hold on, Renee. Thanks for listening to us. Scary, what?
5: I will say there was one middle school trip that we went to.

0: where the chaperones had to pull the kids apart because all the boys and the girls, all their hormones were going crazy. And it was a dude ranch up at Kutcher's.
1: I went there. You went to Kutcher's?
0: Okay, so that was just an excuse for all the 14, 15-year-old kids to kind of get together with each other and because they had these sleepovers.
2: Hold on. At a dude ranch.
0: Yeah, at a dude ranch called Kutcher's.
1: Remember the pool? Yeah.
0: Oh, my God. I was in that pool.
1: Me too.
0: Yeah.
2: Scotty B went to the dude ranch.
1: Yeah, no,
2: we used to go to Kutcher's all the
1: time. That's crazy.
2: Absolutely.
0: And the chaperones had problems keeping the kids away from each other, right?
2: Yes. Do you know that our senior trip was to the Bahamas with no chaperones? We were all drunk all day, every day, getting sunburned.
3: That sounds awesome.
1: I know.
3: I wonder how many of these school trips happen and the chaperones put the kids to bed and they all start doing each other.
1: Yeah. I bet it happened.
3: Uh-huh. Getting all drunk on cheap wine.
4: Got a story for us?
5: I asked the guy once if he wanted to have magic sex.
4: Okay.
5: That's where he and I have sex and then he disappears.
4: Oh! Call us 1-800-242-0100. Elvis Duran in the Morning Show.
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0: tap.
1: Do you believe Danielle?
2: Yes.
1: Has today's phone tap. What's it all about?
2: All right, so George wanted to phone tap his friend Maria, who owns a Mexican restaurant, but she got a little annoyed with me, and she ends up giving the phone to her partner. So it's kind of an accidental double phone tap. You have to listen.
1: Okay, we'll see what happens.
2: Yeah, hello.
3: Yeah.
2: Oh, I was there a couple of days ago, and I ordered like one of your specials. What?
3: I'm sorry. What, ma'am?
2: I don't know. I'm just not right. I have not been right since I ate it, and I'm just burping, and my stomach hurts, and I'm really not happy right now.
3: Wow.
2: I ordered the spicy chili Vienna. Oh gosh. Oh.
3: Have you gone to a doctor?
2: No, because I wanted to call you guys first.
3: I think you should go to a doctor. I mean, I don't know why.
2: I'm really thinking food poisoning from your place, and like I really think
3: because then we would have had a whole bunch of calls, and we haven't had. I mean, I don't understand. Maybe you ate something else. Maybe. Hello.
2: Could you like give me like I don't
3: Are you
2: know.
3: Okay?
2: Like, first of all, I want my money back.
3: You want your money back for something you ate, and we don't even know that's what got you sick?
2: Yes. And you know what? If I have to go to the doctor, I want you to pay my doctor bill, because I'm like on death's door here.
3: You know what? Maybe you went to the bathroom, you didn't wash your hands, and you ate your own.
2: I am very clean, like not like your restaurant.
3: Ma'am, oh my God. I'm hanging up. This is you.
2: You're going to hang up on me. I'm dying, and you're hanging up on me.
3: You should go to the doctor and figure out what you ate, when you ate it.
2: Do you know what the doctor's going to say? He's going to say...
3: Yeah, that you didn't wash your hands. You
2: go get a dirty dollar bill from somebody, and then you come over and cook my enchilada.
3: Maybe you took the dirty dollar bill and then ate the chile relleno. Maybe you're the one.
2: I did not. I wash my hands all the time. I carry Purell in my bag. And you're handling all this germy money. I think we got disconnected.
3: Yeah.
4: Hello. My friend told you to go to the doctor, and you know, I feel bad for you, very bad. You know, but this is not going to be. We're a very clean restaurant.
2: No, you're not. The Violations Bureau should shut that place down.
4: We just passed inspection.
2: Yeah, right. You must have paid them off past inspection.
4: Just to get right. Listen, you need to stop insulting my staff. You need to stop this right now.
2: I wish I could stop this right now.
4: Well, like I said, that is not my problem. You need to maybe take some Pepto Bismol or something, because it is not.
2: They need to shut you down, is what they need.
4: I think you're the only problem here.
3: You know what? Tell her
2: tell her to shut up. She's hurting my stomach. What did he just say? Oh, gosh.
3: Are you kidding me?
2: Well, yeah, I guess I kind of am. This is Danielle Monaro from Elvis Duran in the Morning Show, and you guys just got phone tapped.
3: Oh,
2: George wanted us to call and mess with you guys at lunchtime.
3: Oh my God.
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0: Show.
1: All right, here's an interesting call from Andrea on line 20. Hey, Andrea.
2: Hey, Elvis.
1: It's so good to hear your voice. You sound like you're in a great mood considering why we're speaking to you.
2: Well, I instantly thought of Danielle when I texted in because Danielle would know what to do.
1: Oh. Okay, well, hold on. Sometimes when it comes to people who are straying in a relationship, Danielle is, she is swift and mighty when it comes to her chastising them. So Andrea says that she just caught her fiance swiping on a dating app, right?
3: Oh,
2: right. Yeah, I got home last night and his phone screen was open next to him and it was on a swipe left or right screen. And so I woke him up and I was like, what is this? And he's like, oh, I was just looking.
1: Yeah. Okay, first of all, when you woke him up and said, what is this? Did you sound the same as you just sounded with us? Like, oh, what is this? Or was it like, what the F is this?
3: Right, exactly. Wait,
1: how was the rude awakening when you woke him up?
2: Well, I was actually really surprised at myself. I was really calm. I literally just said, what is this? Like, I always want to give everybody the benefit of the doubt. I'm a teacher, so like I approach things a little differently, but
1: you know, Andrea, first of all, love to you for having that restraint and being open-minded enough to go, okay, well, hold on, before I start going nutty here, let's find out the story. Yeah. So what was his explanation?
2: He really just said, I was just looking, and then I said, well, I don't even have that app. Like, I what do you mean you were just looking? And then he got short. I was just looking, but he never came back to bed last night, and he slept on the couch, so I think he knows. He's either guilty or he knows I'm upset.
1: Well, he could be feeling a little guilty.
3: Yeah.
1: So how long have you been engaged with this guy?
2: A year.
1: Wow.
3: Wow.
1: Yeah. Had you ever seen anything suspicious before?
2: No, but he's kind of told me before, like, we have different family perspectives, I feel like. And so he's told me before, you know, if I'm not happy, I would go and find happiness somewhere else.
3: Oh.
2: Yeah.
3: I feel like there have been maybe some little red flags that you haven't been paying attention to, maybe. And this, maybe, because here's what I think. If he was trying to hide this from you, it's weird that it was just laying there open for you to see.
1: Right.
3: You know what I mean? So I'm wondering if he wanted you to find it so that he could start the conversation.
1: Okay, if we're going to make some assumptions, I'll make one.
3: I'm just assuming.
1: Hey, you know what? Another thing to think about, then Gandhi, I want to hear what you have to say. It is so easy to compartmentalize these things, and you may not send up any red flags at all because you're great at covering things up. And the fact that he left that open like that accidentally tells me that he's probably doing it a lot.
3: Yeah.
1: I don't know, because if it was just like a one and off thing, it would be like, okay, you're going to delete this now. Gandhi, what do you think?
4: Well, I have a question. Did you look in his messages to see if he was messaging any of these women back and forth and what the conversations were like?
2: I didn't, because I was afraid he would wake up, but I took a picture of the screen so I could look later. He didn't have any like notifications or anything, but I also did kind of investigate on my end as well to like go through the app, but you have to create a whole profile before you can even swipe.
3: That's what I was thinking too.
1: You can't just look. Yeah, and it's going to get to the point where you drive yourself insane trying to like investigate every square inch of this. I don't know, you know?
3: I think you have to think about whether or not, because he's your fiance, so obviously the next step is getting married. So whether or not this is something you really want deep down, and whether you want to talk to him about it and fix it, you know what I mean? Like, really, you have to look inside you.
2: So deep, Danielle.
1: It is.
3: It's true, though.
1: And look, you know, it's easy to say this because this isn't happening to me. If it was me, I would burn the house down. But you know, this is also an opportunity for a conversation of like, you know what? Okay, let's talk about this. You know, it's natural for us to maybe figure out why you're looking around. I mean, this is a good time for us to say, hey, is what we're doing, getting married, really what we want to do? Because this isn't about him as much anymore. It's about you. Do you want to commit to someone who's out there looking around, you know? Don't make it all about him. And that's the mistake when someone catches someone else flipping around and swiping left and right. They make it all about them. Well, no, this is your opportunity, Andrea, to make it about you. What is it you want? Do you want to be with someone who seems to not be 100% committed? I don't know. Gandhi, one more thought, then we'll roll on.
4: I'm just really confused as to, I don't even know the answer to this anymore. Is swiping, just swiping, is that cheating? If you are just looking at a site and swiping your life away and, you know, whatever. If you never follow through, if you never talk to these people, if you just want to know, do I still got it? Are these people still into me? Is that cheating, or is that just maybe a sign of insecurity on that person's part?
1: It could be many things. Yeah, look at Froggy. Froggy's in. Yeah, okay. Frog.
0: You know, I know this is going to shock you, as I do think it is. And the reason I think it is because you have to create a profile. So you have to make that effort to create the profile.
3: Right.
0: And then, therefore, to do that, you are fully engaged into whatever you're doing, into looking to find somebody else. It's not a case of, like people say, oh, well, you drive by the car lot, you look, right. There's no emotional connection there. Once you make that emotional connection of creating a profile and looking for somebody else, there's something going on that needs to be discussed.
3: Yeah, if you don't have intent, why would you even bother? Like, it's a big process, you know?
4: I don't know.
0: If you can't do it in front of your significant other, then you're doing something wrong. I mean, there's no debate there.
4: But these sites are full of catfishes, so I don't know how deep you have to really go to build a profile on a lot of them. Like, I have a friend who swipes all the time, and she'll try to FaceTime somebody immediately, and half the time it is not the person who they say it is. So you can create these bunk profiles, and I do think that there's a lot of insecurity out there, and people might just want to see how many matches can I get.
3: Yeah.
4: I don't know. Not that that makes it okay if it makes you feel bad. That's where it should be decided for you.
3: I put myself in the other person's shoes and think, like, if it was me and I found out, you know what I mean?
1: Well,
3: like,
1: yeah.
3: I would freaking kill him.
4: For sure.
1: Well, that's the thing.
3: You know what I mean?
1: For sure. Absolutely. Look, you know, again, Andrea, it's so easy for us to sit here and say these things. I'm loving our full spectrum of thought on this. At the same time, it's not happening to us that we know.
4: Oh, yeah.
1: oh boy. So yeah, look, you know, I don't know. I happen to know for a fact, speaking for a friend, that, you know, sometimes in a relationship, you do kind of flip around and look and see what's out there. And maybe you do have to form. See, I've never been on one of these sites, so I don't know how much of an investment it is into creating a profile.
3: Right.
1: I don't know. There are the other sites out there. You just have to say male, 24 years old, 6'1", you know, right. lie.
3: Yeah.
1: And then you can look all you want. You know, so I don't know. But, you know, it is an opportunity to not shut down. Here's the issue I have with what happened to you, Andrea. He slept on the couch last night.
3: Right.
1: And you guys didn't have a discussion. So in order to have... In my opinion, in order to have a healthy relationship with this guy, as far as this situation and all situations you have in front of you, for all the years you could be together, you need to be able to have conversations. And that is not happening. This is an opportunity to see how far you can wrap him up in the world of conversations. Mm-hmm. He's got to be open with you, because you sound like a very open person to me.
4: Right.
1: You know?
4: And trusting. You didn't even go through that phone. Good for you.
2: Well, he knows that cheating is my deal breaker, and so I'm like, you know, before I experienced it, I would have said, no, leave him. But now that I'm experiencing it,
1: it's like, different.
2: Right. Yeah. Yeah,
1: it's true. So, it's the same as when you see your first ghost. You don't get as scared as you thought you would be.
3: Okay.
1: Same thing. All right, listen. Best of luck, Andrea. You know, and it is so easy just to go down that road of burning the house down, like I said earlier.
3: Yeah.
1: But it sounds like the way you're approaching it is very, very calm and as great as you can be. Look, this may turn out to be a situation where you need to move on. You don't know that at this point.
3: Right.
1: So best of luck with that. And thanks for reaching out. And I hope you have a great day. But he's got to talk to you.
3: Yeah.
1: If he owes you anything, it's that. The open conversation. You are owed that, as he is from you. All right?
2: Well, thank you. I love each and every one of you. Thank you so much. And I love your book, Elvis.
1: Oh, thank you. Well, there you go. I you should leave him and marry me.
2: Okay.
1: No, you don't want that. That would burn the house down.
2: Twice.
1: All right. Take it easy. Have a great day. There you go. Gosh, you know, we're all waking up to a whole different scene today. You know?
4: Yeah. I don't know how I'd feel about that. I don't know how that stuff goes.
1: You know what? You don't know till you're in it. And that's
3: what she said. Yeah.
1: She so brilliantly described that.
5: Elvis Duran.
2: Oh, yeah.
5: And the morning show.

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1: Gardaí now believe a man they want to speak to in connection with the murder of a 43-year-old woman in Kerry earlier this week has fled the country. Jamie Carney, the mother of a teenage girl, was found dead at her home in Killarney on Tuesday. Pat McGrath has the latest.
2: Jamie Carney died following a violent assault sometime between Monday night and the early hours of Tuesday morning. It's now thought a man who Gardaí have described as being of significant interest to their inquiries left County Kerry hours before Ms. Carney's body was found. He travelled to Dublin Airport and boarded a flight to the Middle East, where he is originally from. The man knew the victim and is believed to have information that could assist the murder investigation. Detectives have been contacting international law enforcement agencies as well as airline and transport authorities in an effort to locate him.
1: Permission has been granted for the development of over 100 apartments at the site of the Mother and Baby Institution in Bessborough in County Cork. The decision comes following an appeal to the Planning Commission. Plans to develop the site have faced significant opposition from survivors and campaigners. The hot spell is due to continue. Met Aaron's issued a status yellow high temperature warning for almost half the country for the weekend. The warning comes into effect for parts of the east, southeast and midlands from 1 o'clock tomorrow afternoon until Sunday morning. It's likely to lead to uncomfortable sleeping conditions at night. Met Aaron's Drillow.
3: It will be a heat wave for parts of the country, certainly, in the coming week. Muirpork and Cork, if it gets over 25 degrees today, will be a heat wave already. We should make the most of it, but of course, to stay hydrated and be careful around water and use sunscreen and, you know, enjoy the good weather sensibly.
4: Today in Castlebar, it's 14 degrees with overcast clouds. Humidity sits around 99% and winds are near 7 kilometres per hour, so it's feeling fairly mild overall. Tomorrow, Castlebar looks overcast clouds with a high near 21 and a low around 12. Winds average near 13 kilometres per hour. That's your weather from MPB. Came back.

0: Meet the man who tells the same joke over and over.
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3: 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Did you say penis?
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3: Hey, you know, life is good. Life is great. Sometimes it's challenging, but we learn from the challenges, right? I mean, it's all part of it. If it was all happy-go-lucky all the time, it would be just kind of boring, I think. You can't live highs until you experience the lows. You
5: exactly.
3: put all these stupid phrases.
5: Absolutely.
3: But if you could rewrite your identity, a whole new identity, this is all fantasy. But you know what? Just because it's fantasy, it also means it's also maybe dreams. And sometimes even though you are solidly who you are, you have set this identity up for yourself and your future. You know, it's good to identify the things you wish you could add to who you are now, the incredible person you are. So if you could write a new identity or add to your current identity, what would it be? What would that look like? Have you thought about something like this?
5: Yes, totally.
3: This is what happens when you live alone. Some 2 or 3 nights a week. Yeah, so Danielle, what?
5: I'd be a Disney villain.
3: Okay, talk about that.
5: So I don't know why, but for some reason, I never identify with the Disney princesses other than Tink, but she's really not a princess. And I just have always loved the power behind them. I've never thought of them as villains in the, you know, normal sense of the word villain, where they're that bad. It's just, I don't know. It's just, I feel like I try to go through my life being a very positive, nice person, but there's that little villainous side that would come out if I was a Disney villain.
3: Yeah. I'll address that. You know, Danielle will be in the parking lot at the grocery store, and she'll see a cart, you know, grocery cart, whisking down the hill, heading toward an old lady, and she'll start laughing.
5: Yeah.
3: See, that's that villain in you, isn't it?
5: That is. That's the Maleficent in me.
3: Exactly. All right. So you're not talking about being a Disney villain in a film or on stage.
5: Well, that would be nice, too.
3: Or on ice. You're saying you would want to be like, you want to live the life of a Disney villain.
5: Just a little bit.
6: Ursula.
5: Ursula.
3: One of the great things about

0: Disney villains is they, I mean, there's no bloodshed, really.
1: No, you know what I'm saying? That's what I mean. No. They're just a little bit bad. They're not all bad.
0: Okay. So yeah. If you could add a new identity to your identity, Gandhi, what would it be?
1: Okay, originally I was thinking ninja, but then Nate made me think about, like, what's the practical use of that, and I guess there is none. So I would totally go with Lion Whisperer or Animal Whisperer. Like, Kevin Richardson, he's this guy from South Africa. He lives with these things, basically. They all accept him. He deals with hyenas, all kinds of stuff. I would love that.
0: Why are you laughing, Nate? That's great.
1: He hates that more than my ninja.
2: I don't know. I mean,
0: what, Nate? Really? Be careful here. What are you going to say?
2: I don't know. Lion Whisperer. I don't know.
1: You hate animals.
2: It's not that I
1: Nate
2: hate
1: wildlife.
2: Animals. I just don't know how practical this is.
1: Why does it have to be practical? Danielle's a Disney villain.
3: Right, exactly. This is what I'm talking about. Practical here.
2: It seems way more practical than it. I don't know.
1: It'd be Nate, so awesome.
0: Nate, come on. Open your mind, man. I mean, it's okay to think outside the
2: okay.
0: the walls.
2: All right, I'm expanding my mind, right?
0: Please, for once, expand your mind.
1: That would be my dream. I would love it. It would be awesome.
0: And Gandhi, you'd be great at that. That's why I want you to go on safari sometime. You need to hang out with these animals. All right, Nate. Go ahead.
2: Okay. I would love to be a spy.
1: Stupid.
2: Okay.
1: Yeah, that's stupid. That is dumb.
2: It's so stupid.
0: Dumb. Stupid.
2: No, listen. I mean, it's kind of based on James Bond, right? And I know that's, like, obviously the extreme fictional version of a spy, because spies probably just translate radio chatter between North Korean guards. But, I mean, at the same time, wouldn't that be so cool? You get to, like, stop stuff before it even happens, and it's, I don't know, it's just really cool.
0: How do we know that you aren't already a spy?
1: Right.
2: Maybe.
1: Yeah.
2: Maybe I'm spying for another foreign government. You don't know that.
0: I'm sometimes convinced you're hired by another company to come in and ruin our show.
2: Well, we're number one, so I'm not doing my job there,
0: so
2: pal.
0: So you're failing miserably. Yes, Gary, what identity would you add to your perfectly stellar identity that's currently before us?
4: I want to be America's tour guide because, hear me out, I get great joy out of people, you know, people experiencing things that I'm experiencing through my lens. Every day I go through my day, I'm like, oh my God, I wish I could tell the world about this food, this place, this experience.
1: You do that too. If we're driving somewhere, he will point out every building, the history behind it, who owns it.
3: Yeah.
1: Right. You would have been great this weekend with
0: you
1: my parents.
0: You did very well.
1: Yeah.
4: My shortcoming is I haven't seen enough of America because I tend to have my specialties in certain cities.
0: And that's okay. But that is you. That is you on a cracker. You love to share experiences. This is why you're the type of personality that cannot go on vacation alone.
3: Right.
0: Because you would be miserable not having someone next to you to share it with, right?
4: Facts.
0: Hey, Froggy, what would your identity be if you added to who you are now?
5: I would want to be the fifth member of a boy band. You know how much I love NSYNC. You know how much I love the Backstreet Boys. I liked New Kids on the Block when I was in school. I mean, I have always been a boy band fan. I want to come back and be in a boy band.
1: I
5: can't sing for crap, but it does not matter because
3: I love it.
5: Some of them weren't the best singers.
0: What is the allure of being a member of a boy band, a team? So this is not a solo artist. This is a member of a functioning team of boy singers.
5: To be a member of a team. I like to, because I can't do it all by myself. I would just like to do my own little part and help other people. However, it's just what I want to do. I want to be in a boy band.
0: There you go.
1: Wait, what's yours? With you?
0: I would love to be a gentleman farmer.
1: Okay, farmer!
3: What would you farm?
0: Yes.
3: Yes, got it.
0: I mean, anything.
5: Would you wear overalls?
0: No, anything that requires. No, I would like to produce and manage, if I knew how, a farm. Where I have people that know what they're doing who would be here to run the farm. But no,
1: okay.
0: The thought of growing things and then giving them to people who need to eat and livestock and just flowers and cotton for clothing. And I just think it'd be great to be able to utilize nature, bend it the way we need to bend it, in a safe way, of course, for the planet. And then you help people with it. And you say, hey, yeah, we grew that. Or grapes for wine, you know?
3: Oh, yeah. I just like a superhero. In the little thing?
1: Yeah.
3: Love that.
0: I would love to. No, I'm not going to put my feet in the little thing. But that's what I've always kind of been. I find that sexy. I find farming sexy. I like that. I love farmers. So there you go.
1: You'd be very valuable in an apocalyptic situation.
0: There is that.
1: Yes.
0: Yep. But I love how Nate laughed at all of our dreams.
1: I know. Well, you're a turd.
2: I think mine's the most realistic. I'll be honest.
1: Not with that mustache. No, no.
2: Oh, come on. James, I'm undercover right now.
5: Are you saying I couldn't be in a boy band?
0: And you're saying I can't have a farm?
1: I can't be a lion whisperer?
3: And I can't be Maleficent?
2: I mean, Froggy's the most off-key person I've ever heard sing, even more than me.
3: So, but he's saying if he could sing, that's what he would like to do.
5: This is not, Chris Kirkpatrick
3: we're not really
5: going
3: to do these things with Nathaniel.
5: Nice. Chris these Kirkpatrick are didn't have the best tones.
3: Hey, he was my favorite.
2: I thought you'd be a member of a royal family, Elvis.
0: Okay, well, you can't just make that happen. The other things you can make happen, unless you marry into the royal family. All right, look. So the point of bringing this up is, okay, you heard what we're blah, blah, blah, going on and on about. And what about you? You know, talk to your friends and family, whoever you're having lunch with today, whatever, just bring it up. Sometimes the same old conversations get boring. Talk about your dreams and talk about the possibility of a new identity. Even though it may never happen, it sure is interesting to find out more about other people and not laugh in their faces, Nate.
1: Rude. Okay.
2: All right. Sorry.
0: Nate, I want to be a doctor and help cure cancer. Stupid dreamer.
1: I still love that he said his is the most attainable of all of ours. He's going to be a spy. He's the closest to his dream. I hate you.
2: Listen, I could go report on things that I see overseas.
0: You could. See, we're not going to take that away from you. Yeah. Bonnie, don't take that away from him.
1: I won't. I'm just laughing that he thinks he's almost James Bond.
4: It's already too late. You're a known entity.
2: Well, that's the best cover. That's when true. They think they know you, they don't.
0: They don't.
3: Oh boy. Sexiness right
0: even though
3: there.
0: We've heard reports of many, many spies throughout history who were famous people mm-hmm. of note, I bet there are a lot of them we'll never know about.
1: Yep. Mm-hmm.
0: Maybe someone on this show.
2: Yeah.
3: Very Jason Bourne. Would you like to be Jason Bourne?
2: Love that.
0: Oh, so cool. He can't run. if you're Jason Bourne, you have to have physical.
3: That is true.
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6: Elvis Duran in the morning show.
0: Okay, so Gandhi walks through the door this morning and goes, "Oh, look at this artwork created for me by an elephant."
3: Yes.
0: We're like, "What?" And so Danielle and I were looking at it. We're like, "Wow."
3: Yeah.
0: An elephant can't paint that. I mean, what was your first thought, Danielle, when you saw this painting?
3: I was like, okay, maybe the elephant did like some of the dots and then somebody came in and kind of finished it off.
0: That's what I thought. Yeah. It was like, you know, they let the elephant kind of like screw around with the canvas and the paint.
3: Yeah, sure.
0: And then someone came in and actually painted like a real elephant and trees mm-hmm. with detail.
3: Yeah.
5: Right.
0: And Gandhi says, Danielle, she says, you and I are the fruitcakes here.
3: I know. Nutcase.
0: that an elephant did paint this.
1: Because there's multiple, creation. There's video, there's a whole place where they do it. People go to watch them do it.
0: So Gandhi, she throws gas on the flame by saying, but wait, I've got video proof.
1: Yeah.
0: And she sends us this video of this elephant painting this work of art.
1: Yeah.
0: And I'm like, oh my God, it looks real.
1: It is real.
0: It isn't real. Danielle, help me here.
3: So my thing with this is that they could make the video look like it really happened that way, right, when it really didn't. So I think for me, unless you fly me there and I watch the elephant do it, I'm going to question it.
2: Amen.
0: I'll fly with you, Daniel. But look at it. Like, okay, here's the video.
1: That's a video I made, though.
0: What do you mean you made it?
1: So I stitched it together.
0: It's an elephant painting.
1: Yeah, but I zoomed in on the elephant, so you can't see like the whole thing, which is what Danielle's having a problem with. But if you just Google Sutha the painting elephant, you'll see a bajillion videos from random people who have been there and seen it.
5: I think it's like a bad tattoo where you have a bad tattoo and then you go to a tattoo artist and they turn it into something else. Mm-hmm. I think they let Sutha paint, like, just drop some stuff on a canvas, and then somebody else comes behind her and adds other things to make it look like
1: it. Because maybe, Froggy, you should watch the videos and do a Google.
3: When I go to that wine and painting place, my painting comes out a certain way, and then the person that knows what they're doing comes over to my canvas and kind of like fixes it a little bit.
0: Right.
3: So that's why I think the same thing happened.
1: But if you guys would just Google it and watch the process from start to finish, which takes maybe like 4 minutes, and I know that's a long time.
3: But how do we know that that's real and not fake?
0: Well, I tell you what.
1: If you don't believe anything, I can't help you.
0: Moving along. Because this is, we're going to go in circles around this drain all friggin' day long. Do a search for Suda the Painting Elephant.
1: Yes.
0: I put a stop to it.
1: Okay, fine.
0: Because Gandhi will never ever listen to our logic.
1: It's not your logic. You guys are the wrong ones. All you have to do is watch the people in front of her.
0: Okay. No. Look at this. Now here comes the mountain of other crazies. They're all agreeing with Gandhi. I've seen this suit of the elephant painting. Yes, this elephant does paint. I know for a fact. I've seen the video. It's real.
1: What about the people who say...
5: I want to talk to somebody who's seen it in person.
1: Somebody said, I've seen elephants paint in real life. It's true. The zoo in Syracuse lets animals paint.
0: No, they do paint. But not this. Do you agree, Gandhi, that maybe there's a little bit of human assistance to form like the real items that are clearly painted by a human on these pieces of canvas?
1: Kind of. So I think that the elephants all like go to classes and they learn how to do this stuff. And I know that sounds crazy, but they actually do. Like there are videos of them in class where people are teaching them, oh, this is a tree, this is a flower, whatever. But aside from that, they just get handed a paintbrush and then they start to do their thing.
0: Okay.
1: So can we get the elephant on the phone? I know. Okay. Can we talk to her, please?
0: Look at really got to move here. We got to move.
1: Okay, but one person says they've been there and the elephants actually paint. Okay. Aha! Well, suckers!
0: Okay. I'm sure they have great mushrooms to chew on there in Thailand.
6: Elvis.
0: For some reason, I just feel dirty.
6: Danielle.
1: What the hell?
6: Gandhi.
1: They just butthole their couches all day.
6: Froggy.
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0: Thursday. Of course, it's always Froggy's Day on Thursday. Let's get into the horoscopes. Who do you want to do them with, Frog?
1: I'd like to do them with Danielle Monero.
0: You always choose Danielle.
2: I'm his work wife. Yeah, exactly, that's why.
1: Exactly.
0: All right, let's go.
1: If you celebrate a birthday today, you celebrate with Jessica Simpson and Sophia Vergara. Happy birthday. Cancer, your hard work and dedication earn you a moment of recognition today. Soak it all in. Your day's a 10.
2: All right, Leo, take a back seat in a group setting today and let someone else have the floor for once. Your day's a 7.
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2: Libra, stop trying to keep the peace at the expense of your own needs. It's not worth it. Your day's a 5.
1: Scorpio, your instincts about a person have been spot on all along. Trust what you know. Your day's a 9.
2: 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Your day's an 8.
1: Capricorn, do not take on extra responsibilities today when your own plate is already overflowing. 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
2: Hey Aquarius, an unconventional solution to an old problem will come to you out of nowhere today. Your day's a 9.
1: Pisces, someone reaches out today with news that lifts your spirits more than they will ever know. Your day is a 9.
2: Aries, know when to delegate. You do not have to do everything yourself to get the credit. Your day's a 7.
1: Taurus, slow your roll on a decision that feels rushed. 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Your day, it's a 6.
2: And Gemini, put your social skills to good use today and make a connection that could open new doors. Your day's an 8, and those are your Thursday morning horoscopes.
0: All right. I'm going to tell you right now, this is going to get kind of rough.
3: Uh-oh.
0: Where was I reading this? Hold on. Here we go. The top 10 grossest words in English. I mean, okay, this music is so appropriate. And now it's time for the top 10 grossest words in English. As a matter of fact, these are so gross, one of them I'm not going to use it.
3: Oh.
0: Okay. So this is 9 of the grossest words in the English language. I mean, isn't this that one word that you hear that just makes you go, blah?
3: Yes.
0: Oh, yes.
2: Yes.
0: Okay, Gandhi, give me one.
3: Okay, so it's not as gross as what I picture in my head, but the word viscosity, when yes. It has to... Bleh,
0: yeah. That's
3: disgusting.
0: Really? Danielle, what word...
2: I can't say the word. You know what word it is, because whenever you say, go say it, I'm not going to say it.
0: There's two of them. Froggy, the grossest... word in the English language for you.
4: The other day I was on the phone with a customer service rep talking about my water heater was doing something wrong, and the person used the word discharge.

0: word discharge. Ooh. I hate the word discharge. It is a disgusting word. I know you can be discharged from the hospital. I don't care. I hate that word.
1: Right, exactly.
0: It's gross.
1: All right. By the way, on this list in front of me, none of these have made it. what about you, Skiri?
2: Phlegm.
1: Phlegm?
2: Just because.
1: Okay. Number two on the list, phlegm.
2: Oh, is it really?
3: Hey!
1: okay, so that's on there. All right. All right. I'll go ahead and give you the list. Ready? Mm-hmm. Should we count them down?
3: Yes, please.
1: No, just from the top. Pus.
3: Oh, yeah.
1: All right.
3: I have a question about that word, the word pus. So when you're talking about something that is pus-filled, it would be like a pussy wound, right?
1: Yes, yes.
3: How do you spell that?
1: I don't know.
3: Okay.
4: Move on. Okay.
1: number two. Gandhi.
3: I was just wondering. All
1: right. Number two on the list is phlegm. Number three, seepage.
3: Yeah, that's a gross one.
1: Oh, my God.
0: I feel like that's in the discharge family.
1: Okay. Yeah. Thank you. Right, let's not take it to the extremes. Number four in here is another word that really bothers Froggy, and that's the word moist.
5: Moist. Oh, yeah, he hates it. Blech.
3: Yuck.
1: I think of a cupcake and I'm fine. Or some of those muffins in Daniel's kitchen.
5: Oh, right, yeah. Come get my muffin, Elvis.
1: Okay. The number five word I cannot use on the air, and I won't.
3: Oh.
1: Number six, fester.
4: Oh, yeah.
5: Oh, you know, because fester rhymes with molester. So you just the two together, maybe. I know, but
1: fester actually is it means like don't let something bother you for a while. Don't let it fester. Isn't that what that means?
3: Yeah. I picture like buildup, like mold festering on some bread in a bag.
5: Oh, or a pimple that's about
1: guys, I'm being really serious. Let's just calm down. No, really. Can you look up the word fester for me, someone?
3: Yeah, so it says if you're talking about a wound or a sore, it becomes septic. Okay. That's what festering means, Festers. Yeah.
1: All right, moving on.
5: Dangerous.
1: The next word after fester is mucus. Okay.
3: Okay, yeah.
1: You know what? I think we've sort of desensitized the word mucus. Yeah. The next word is ooze. Ooze.
3: Mm. Ooh.
1: Yep. See? Ooze is fine. Number nine, putrid.
3: Very true. Very descriptive.
1: Putrid. And number 10, something a lot of people eat every day, curd.
3: Oh, really?
1: As in cheese curds. Then, but yeah, I love, there's nothing better than cheese curds. You go out to the fair and you get the cheese curds.
3: Hell yeah.
1: There are other words like loogie and secrete. We don't have to go there.
3: That second one was bad.
1: And you know what? Discharge is on this list too there, Froggy. There you go.
3: Oh, sick.
1: Ugh. Here's what I love. Snot.
3: That's easy.
1: There you go. Anyway, we almost got through the entire list, but there's some that even we won't use. That really right. Tells you that we are a class act, aren't
4: yeah.
1: we?
4: Yeah.
3: Look at us.
1: I know. Look at us.
5: We are so classy.
1: No, we use this word responsible.
3: Right.
1: Responsible broadcasters to leave those words off that list.
3: The word that you could not say, could you do a rhymes with?
1: No.
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1: Why do people cheat in relationships? They're saying there is a difference between why men cheat and why women cheat. And it, of course, this does

0: hold true for everyone.
1: Mm-hmm. Right.
0: They did a study about the three reasons women cheat, and they discovered that women cheat to fill an emotional void. Mm-hmm. Yeah. They're not getting what they need emotionally in the at the house.
1: Okay.
0: Sexual inconsistency.
1: Yeah.
0: They're saying sex is as important to women as it is for men. So when women lose that sexual thrill they felt in the early days of the relationship, they're going to find it somewhere else. Mm-hmm. Finally, unequal division of labor. Hear me out.
1: Oh, yeah.
0: They're saying because, well, if she feels as if she's doing more work around the house, she is like, she's doing everything to keep things from imploding. He does not offer as much as far as keeping the house rolling. Hmm. She feels cheated. So she's going to make up for that by getting banged.
1: Oh, wow. Yeah, I read that the more work a woman feels that she does versus a man in a household, she starts to feel like she's his mother, and that just kills all sexual attraction when you feel like you're mothering somebody.
0: Oh, wow, so yeah. It's even deeper. Mm-hmm.
1: So guys, do something.
2: What up, Nate? I knew a couple. I knew this girl that she cheated on him, right? And he confronted her about it. So her response was, well, you can go ahead and have a free pass and cheat on me. And we'll call it even.
3: An eye for an eye?
2: Wow. Needless to say, that relationship didn't work out.
0: Yeah.
4: Tit for tat.
0: Yeah, yeah.
1: Hey-o.
0: So to speak. So, yeah, I don't know. In my personal opinion, it's, you know, it's not a very solid foundation for a relationship.
4: One of my friends and I were talking about this the other day because we recently found out somebody that we know was cheating, and they stayed together. And she goes, could you? I go, nope. I said, I know me as a person, and I know that I would constantly be questioning everything. And at that point, you know, you either have to forgive, move on, do you know what I mean? Mm-hmm. And just let bygones be bygones. And I don't think I could ever do that. I would always question. It would always be a question in the
0: You're
4: back
0: not alone.
4: Of my head.
0: A lot of people feel that same way. I somewhat feel that way.
1: That's crazy. But I bring it up all the time.
0: You what?
1: I bring it up all the time. Like, you could never question me for anything after that. Oh, I didn't do the dishes? Well, you cheated.
0: Well, that sounds like a really fun relationship. I want to be in that relationship.
1: That's what I'm saying. It wouldn't work.
0: I know, but on the other hand, and I'm not saying you should feel differently, or nor should I.
4: Yeah.
0: But what about, you know, well, people make mistakes. People make awful mistakes. And so there's no wiggle room forgiveness.
4: Not for that. I don't know. Well, and that's my opinion.
1: Yeah, everyone.
0: Okay.
4: I slipped and fell and went in. Like, I don't want to hear that. Like, that's, don't even, like, whatever. Like, to me, that's a conscious mistake. Conscious.
0: Yeah, no, it's premeditated.
4: It's not something that accidentally happened.
0: Right.
4: So.
0: Yeah. We were on a plane together. Yeah. Never met her. We ended up in the lavatory. Doing it.
4: Somehow my mouth wound up on her mouth. I think I was sleeping.
1: The
4: I don't
1: wild
4: know.
1: Wild turbulence.
4: Happened. Right.
1: Does all kinds of
0: who are you calling, Nate?
3: Well, there's a...
0: Are you calling someone...
2: Very interesting text. It says, my coworker cheated on her husband because I was her work husband.
1: What?
0: Oh, God, that's...
4: No, no,
0: that
4: no.
0: seems deep.
4: Yes.
0: Anyway, sad. I do wonder, how, like, the thought of forgiveness to me is it's an interesting concept. Forgiveness. Well, what is forgiveness? That means, okay, I'm over it, we'll move on. And it's forgotten?
1: Mm-hmm.
0: Or is there a scar there, deep down, that will... Like, there's scar tissue going on here that will affect you later, or it's affecting you now, but you're not saying anything about it. You're going to let it go for other reasons. You need to stay married for whatever reason, or stay in this relationship.
1: Yeah.
0: I don't know.
1: Those are two totally different things, the forgiving and the forgetting. You can forgive someone and never forget it.
4: Right.
1: Or you could be really mature and do both. I couldn't, but
0: yeah, I don't think I could either.
4: I couldn't.
0: That's why I'm not sitting here. Come on, Danielle.
4: No.
0: Forgive him for cheating on you.
4: I couldn't do it.
0: I'm with you.
5: Is this Elvis?
0: Yes, it is.
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1: Gardaí now believe a man they want to speak to in connection with the murder of a 43-year-old woman in Kerry earlier this week has fled the country. Jamie Carney, the mother of a teenage girl, was found dead at her home in Killarney on Tuesday. Pat McGrath has the latest.
2: Jamie Carney died following a violent assault sometime between Monday night and the early hours of Tuesday morning. It's now thought a man who Gardaí have described as being of significant interest to their inquiries left County Kerry hours before Ms. Carney's body was found. He travelled to Dublin Airport and boarded a flight to the Middle East, where he is originally from. The man knew the victim and is believed to have information that could assist the murder investigation. Detectives have been contacting international law enforcement agencies as well as airline and transport authorities in an effort to locate him.
1: Permission has been granted for the development of over 100 apartments at the site of the Mother and Baby Institution in Bessborough in County Cork. The decision comes following an appeal to the Planning Commission. Plans to develop the site have faced significant opposition from survivors and campaigners. The hot spell is due to continue. Met Aaron's issued a status yellow high temperature warning for almost half the country for the weekend. The warning comes into effect for parts of the east, southeast and midlands from 1 o'clock tomorrow afternoon until Sunday morning. It's likely to lead to uncomfortable sleeping conditions at night. Met Aaron's Deirdre Lowe.
3: It will be a heat wave for parts of the country, certainly, in the coming week. Muirpork and Cork, if it gets over 25 degrees today, will be a heat wave already. We should make the most of it, but of course, to stay hydrated and be careful around water and use sunscreen and, you know, enjoy the good weather sensibly.
4: Today in Castlebar, it's 14 degrees with overcast clouds. Humidity sits around 99% and winds are near 6 kilometres per hour, so it's feeling fairly mild overall. Tomorrow, Castlebar looks overcast clouds with a high near 21 and a low around 12. Winds average near 13 kilometres per hour. That's your weather from MPB.

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1: Gardaí now believe a man they want to speak to in connection with the murder of a 43-year-old woman in Kerry earlier this week has fled the country. Jamie Carney, the mother of a teenage girl, was found dead at her home in Killarney on Tuesday. Pat McGrath has the latest.
2: Jamie Carney died following a violent assault sometime between Monday night and the early hours of Tuesday morning. It's now thought a man who Gardaí have described as being of significant interest to their inquiries left County Kerry hours before Ms. Carney's body was found. He travelled to Dublin Airport and boarded a flight to the Middle East, where he is originally from. The man knew the victim and is believed to have information that could assist the murder investigation. Detectives have been contacting international law enforcement agencies, as well as airline and transport authorities, in an effort to locate him.
1: Permission has been granted for the development of over 100 apartments at the site of the Mother and Baby Institution in Bessborough in County Cork. The decision comes following an appeal to the Planning Commission. Plans to develop the site have faced significant opposition from survivors and campaigners. The hot spell is due to continue. Met Aaron's issued a status yellow high temperature warning for almost half the country for the weekend. The warning comes into effect for parts of the east, southeast and midlands from 1 o'clock tomorrow afternoon until Sunday morning. It's likely to lead to uncomfortable sleeping conditions at night. Met Aaron's Deirdre Lowe.
3: It will be a heat wave for parts of the country, certainly, in the coming week. Muirpork and Cork, if it gets over 25 degrees today, will be a heat wave already. We should make the most of it, but of course, to stay hydrated and be careful around water and use sunscreen and, you know, enjoy the good weather sensibly.
4: Today in Castlebar, it's 15 degrees with overcast clouds. Humidity sits around 99% and winds are near 9 kilometres per hour, so it's feeling fairly mild overall. Tomorrow, Castlebar looks overcast clouds with a high near 21 and a low around 13. Winds average near 13 kilometres per hour. That's your weather from MP.

better days are coming, if no one told you. I hate to hear you crying over the phone, dear. For 7 years running, you've been a soldier. But better days are coming, better days are coming for you. So when

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1: Gardaí now believe a man they want to speak to in connection with the murder of a 43-year-old woman in Kerry earlier this week has fled the country. Jamie Carney, the mother of a teenage girl, was found dead at her home in Killarney on Tuesday. Pat McGrath has the latest.
2: Jamie Carney died following a violent assault sometime between Monday night and the early hours of Tuesday morning. It's now thought a man who Gardaí have described as being of significant interest to their inquiries left County Kerry hours before Ms. Carney's body was found. He travelled to Dublin Airport and boarded a flight to the Middle East, where he is originally from. The man knew the victim and is believed to have information that could assist the murder investigation. Detectives have been contacting international law enforcement agencies as well as airline and transport authorities in an effort to locate him.
1: Permission has been granted for the development of over 100 apartments at the site of the Mother and Baby Institution in Bessborough in County Cork. The decision comes following an appeal to the Planning Commission. Plans to develop the site have faced significant opposition from survivors and campaigners. The hot spell is due to continue. Met Aaron's issued a status yellow high temperature warning for almost half the country for the weekend. The warning comes into effect for parts of the east, southeast and midlands from 1 o'clock tomorrow afternoon until Sunday morning. It's likely to lead to uncomfortable sleeping conditions at night. Met Aaron's Deirdre Lowe.
3: It will be a heat wave for parts of the country, certainly, in the coming week. Muirpork and Cork, if it gets over 25 degrees today, will be a heat wave already. We should make the most of it, but of course, to stay hydrated and be careful around water and use sunscreen and, you know, enjoy the good weather sensibly.
4: Today in Castlebar, it's 16 degrees with overcast clouds. Humidity sits around 99% and winds are near 9 kilometres per hour, so it's feeling fairly mild overall. Tomorrow, Castlebar looks overcast clouds with a high near 21 and a low around 13. Winds average near 13 kilometres per hour. That's your weather from MPB.
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1: 12 people have died in a wildfire in southern Spain. More than 150 firefighters tackled the blaze as temperatures rose to almost 40 degrees. Donald Ryan reports.
2: Authorities confirmed that the death toll from the fire had risen to 12 after confirmation of 6 more deaths in the region. Some of the dead were found in vehicles. The fire also injured at least 6 people, including a woman who suffered burns and another person with smoke inhalation, who were both taken to hospital. Authorities have not confirmed the cause of the fire. The wildfire comes as Spain tackles a heatwave, with scorching temperatures triggering orange weather warnings across parts of Andalusia in recent days.
1: Here, Metairn has said the temperatures could reach around 30 degrees this weekend. There's a status yellow warning for 12 counties in the east and south of the country. It's due to come into force at 1 o'clock this afternoon and continue until Sunday morning. A loyalist bonfire has been lit after police began an operation to remove a replica of a mosque from the top of it. The structure was built in Moygashel in County Tyrone, as Conor McCauley reports.
3: The bonfire builders got word that the PSNI planned to move in. Before the police operation could start, they lit the bonfire in the early hours. Social media footage showed it ablaze, with the replica mosque crashing to the ground as the flames took hold. In a statement, the police said a complex operation had been underway to remove what they described as a hate display from the bonfire. They said they planned to seize it as evidence.
1: Reports say that 17 people have been killed in US strikes on Iran. Iranian media also said that a railway line had been damaged. Meanwhile, Israel warned that it's ready to attack Iran again as tensions in the region continue to rise.
4: Today in Castlebar, it's 19 degrees with overcast clouds. Humidity sits around 95% and winds are near 10 kilometres per hour, so it's feeling fairly mild overall. Tomorrow, Castlebar looks overcast clouds with a high near 21 and a low around 13. Winds average near 13 kilometres per hour. That's your weather from MPB.
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Are you there? Yeah, I'm here. No, you didn't wake me up. Don't worry, I was up. I'm really sleepy though. I was up all night, thanks to you.

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2: Come on in. I've been waiting for you. Sit down, relax. You know, I got a few things I've been thinking about.

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1: 12 people have died in a wildfire in southern Spain. More than 150 firefighters tackled the blaze as temperatures rose to almost 40 degrees. Donal Ryan reports.
2: Authorities confirmed that the death toll from the fire had risen to 12 after confirmation of 6 more deaths in the region. Some of the dead were found in vehicles. The fire also injured at least 6 people, including a woman who suffered burns and another person with smoke inhalation who were both taken to hospital. Authorities have not confirmed the cause of the fire. The wildfire comes as Spain tackles a heatwave, with scorching temperatures triggering orange weather warnings across parts of Andalusia in recent days.
1: Here, Metairn has said the temperatures could reach around 30 degrees this weekend. There's a status yellow warning for 12 counties in the east and south of the country. It's due to come into force at 1 o'clock this afternoon and continue until Sunday morning. A loyalist bonfire has been lit after police began an operation to remove a replica of a mosque from the top of it. The structure was built in Moygashel in County Tyrone, as Conor McCauley reports.
3: The bonfire builders got word that the PSNI planned to move in. Before the police operation could start, they lit the bonfire in the early hours. Social media footage showed it ablaze, with the replica mosque crashing to the ground as the flames took hold. In a statement, the police said a complex operation had been underway to remove what they described as a hate display from the bonfire. They said they planned to seize it as evidence.
1: Reports say that 17 people have been killed in US strikes on Iran. Iranian media also said that a railway line had been damaged. Meanwhile, Israel warned that it's ready to attack Iran again as tensions in the region continue to rise.
4: Today in Castlebar, it's 21 degrees with overcast clouds. Humidity sits around 78% and winds are near 13 kilometres per hour. So it's feeling warm and you should be comfortable outside. Tomorrow, Castlebar looks overcast clouds with a high near 21 and a low around 13. Winds average near 13 kilometres per hour. That's your weather from MPB.
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1: 12 people have died in a wildfire in southern Spain. More than 150 firefighters tackled the blaze as temperatures rose to almost 40 degrees. Donal Ryan reports.
2: Authorities confirmed that the death toll from the fire had risen to 12 after confirmation of 6 more deaths in the region. Some of the dead were found in vehicles. The fire also injured at least 6 people, including a woman who suffered burns and another person with smoke inhalation who were both taken to hospital. Authorities have not confirmed the cause of the fire. The wildfire comes as Spain tackles a heatwave, with scorching temperatures triggering orange weather warnings across parts of Andalusia in recent days.
1: Here, Metairn has said the temperatures could reach around 30 degrees this weekend. There's a status yellow warning for 12 counties in the east and south of the country. It's due to come into force at 1 o'clock this afternoon and continue until Sunday morning. A loyalist bonfire has been lit after police began an operation to remove a replica of a mosque from the top of it. The structure was built in Moygashel in Tyrone, as Conor McCauley reports.
3: The bonfire builders got word that the PSNI planned to move in. Before the police operation could start, they lit the bonfire in the early hours. Social media footage showed it ablaze, with the replica mosque crashing to the ground as the flames took hold. In a statement, the police said a complex operation had been underway to remove what they described as a hate display from the bonfire. They said they planned to seize it as evidence.
1: Reports say that 17 people have been killed in US strikes on Iran. Iranian media also said that a railway line had been damaged. Meanwhile, Israel warned that it's ready to attack Iran again as tensions in the region continue to rise.
4: Today in Castlebar, it's 20 degrees with overcast clouds. Humidity sits around 82% and winds are near 14 kilometres per hour. So it's feeling warm and you should be comfortable outside. Tomorrow, Castlebar looks overcast clouds with a high near 21 and a low around 13. Winds average near 13 kilometres per hour. That's your weather from MPB.
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1: 12 people have died in a wildfire in southern Spain. More than 150 firefighters tackled the blaze as temperatures rose to almost 40 degrees. Donal Ryan reports.
2: Authorities confirmed that the death toll from the fire had risen to 12 after confirmation of 6 more deaths in the region. Some of the dead were found in vehicles. The fire also injured at least 6 people, including a woman who suffered burns and another person with smoke inhalation who were both taken to hospital. Authorities have not confirmed the cause of the fire. The wildfire comes as Spain tackles a heatwave, with scorching temperatures triggering orange weather warnings across parts of Andalusia in recent days.
1: Here, Met Éireann has said the temperatures could reach around 30 degrees this weekend. There's a status yellow warning for 12 counties in the east and south of the country. It's due to come into force at 1 o'clock this afternoon and continue until Sunday morning. A loyalist bonfire has been lit after police began an operation to remove a replica of a mosque from the top of it. The structure was built in Moygashel in County Tyrone, as Conor McCauley reports.
3: The bonfire builders got word that the PSI planned to move in. Before the police operation could start, they lit the bonfire in the early hours. Social media footage showed it ablaze, with the replica mosque crashing to the ground as the flames took hold. In a statement, the police said a complex operation had been underway to remove what they described as a hate display from the bonfire. They said they planned to seize it as evidence.
1: Reports say that 17 people have been killed in US strikes on Iran. Iranian media also said that a railway line had been damaged. Meanwhile, Israel warned that it's ready to attack Iran again as tensions in the region continue to rise.
4: Today in Castlebar, it's 20 degrees with overcast clouds. Humidity sits around 83% and winds a mere 14 kilometres per hour. So it's feeling warm and you should be comfortable outside. Tomorrow, Castlebar looks overcast clouds with a high near 21 and a low around 30. Winds average near 13 kilometres per hour. That's your weather from MPB.

0: version.
1: Why would I do 75 to get soft?
0: I don't know.
1: I would do 75 to get hard, I guess, but I wouldn't do 75 to get... I mean, I already am...
0: Yeah, same.
1: I am soft to medium, so I'm not trying to get soft. I mean, yeah. The 75 soft is going to Culver's every day or something like, or, you know.
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1: 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The Fred Show is on. Good morning, Kaylin.
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1: 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Paulina.
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1: Showbiz, big money. Big money. 1,400 in the showdown. You can win if you beat her in 5 pop culture questions in the showdown in a little bit. Bella Hameen's here on the phone and the text 855-591-1035. You can hit us up anytime. 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Busy day. The Thursday Fred Show starts right now. Glad you're here.

0: been left waiting by the phone? It's the Fred Show.
1: Cassie, good morning. Welcome to the program. How are you?
2: Hi, good. How are you?
1: Doing great. Thank you so much for being on the show with us. Waiting by the phone. We're trying to figure out if this guy, Mark, may have ghosted you. It looks like he has. So we need to know everything. We need to know how you guys met, about any dates that you've been on, and then where things stand now.
2: So, I mean, you know, Mark and I kind of met in the wild, you know, just, you know, kind of rare these days. We had really great chemistry. He's so hot, but now I feel like he's ghosting me and I'm not sure why.
1: Okay. And everything went really well. I mean, you look back on this date. We always ask the question. Everyone always tells us everything was perfect. And then we find out that there was like, you know, weird, kinky, weird stuff going on, or, you know, I don't know, some kind of whatever. But like you look back on this date, everything was fine.
2: Yeah. I mean, there was some kinky stuff, I'm not going to lie. Oh. We had a lot of fun. Yeah. Oh. So I wasn't too concerned, which is why I'm like kind of confused now.
1: All right. Well, you would think after some kinky stuff, there would be, you know, some communication. I think that's usually, for me, that's where the communication needs to sort of start. If somebody wants answers about why, you know, why it won't go any further, I think the kinky thing is where it's like, okay, now you got to, if I let my freak flag fly, then yeah. You let yours fly, then we need to have at least if somebody wants some answers, then you got to give it to them.
3: Yes.
1: If it's just a normal date and nothing happened, right. Then maybe, I don't know that we have to have a whole dissertation about why it doesn't work. But I think that's kind of where you deserve some answers. So let's call this guy Mark in just a second. We're going to ask all these questions on your behalf. We're going to see if we can figure out what's going on. Hopefully set you guys up on a second date and pay for that, okay?
2: Okay, thank you.
1: Let's see what happens next. Part 2 of Waiting by the Phone after this song on The Fred Show. For just a

0: part two of Waiting by the Phone. Hey, Cassie.
1: Yes.
0: All right, welcome back. Let's call this guy Mark. You guys, you recently went on a date. You met in the wild, which is, in fact, very rare to have someone approach mm-hmm. you and talk to you versus an app or social media or whatever. So you went out with him. Everything went really well. Really, really well, you're saying, except you have not mm-hmm. heard from this guy since then, and you want to know why.
1: Yes.
0: Okay, we're going to call Mark right now. Good luck, Cassie.
1: Thank you.
2: Hello, this is Mark.
0: Oh, hi, Mark. Look, this is Mark. I don't have to ask if it's Mark. Mark, my name is Fred. I'm calling from the Fred Show. I'm calling from the Fred Show, the morning radio show, and I have to tell you that we are on the radio right now, and I would need your permission to continue with the call. Can we chat for just a second? You can hang up anytime.
2: I'm sorry. Why am I on the radio? I'm a little confused.
0: How professional, too. Hello, it's Mark, you know. That's what I'm about to tell you. So I'm going to take that as a yes. We can talk. You can hang up whenever you would like. We're calling on behalf of a woman named Cassie, who I guess you guys recently met and went on a date. Do you remember her?
2: I'm sorry. I'm still a little lost. Could you continue what?
0: Okay, so there's a woman named Cassie who we just spoke to, and she said that you guys had met in the wild and went on a date recently. And I wanted to talk to you about that date if we could.
2: I'm still a little confused here. I didn't go on any dates with any Cassie. I think I might need to clarify here. So I have a client named Cassie. I'm her massage therapist.
0: Okay, and you didn't go on a date with her?
2: Not that I can recall. No, there seems to be a misunderstanding here. Maybe you have the wrong number.
0: You're clearly named Mark because you answered with that. So, and that's the right number. And we just talked to Cassie, who gave us your number, says that you guys.
2: Our relationship is purely professional.
3: You sure?
0: Okay, because we just heard this whole story about how I guess you approached her or you, I don't know how it happened, but she said that you met in the wild. And that you have great chemistry, and she said that you went on a date, and that she actually said that things got a little freaky on the date, too. So you're saying that they're okay. So there's a woman named Cassie who we just spoke to, and she said that you guys had met in the wild and went on a date recently. And I wanted to talk to you about that date if we could.
2: I'm still a little confused here. I didn't go on any dates with any Cassie. I think I might need to clarify here. So, I have a client named Cassie. I'm her massage therapist.
0: Okay, and you didn't go on a date with her?
2: Not that I can recall. No, there seems to be a misunderstanding here. Maybe you have the wrong number. I'm not even. I'm
0: well,
2: not
0: okay,
2: sure
0: well,
2: why
0: you're clearly.

0: Mark, because you answered with that. So, and that's the right number. And we just talked to Cassie, who gave us your number. Says that you guys.
1: Our relationship is purely professional.
2: You sure?
0: Okay, because we just heard this whole story about how I guess you approached her, or you, I don't know how it happened, but she said that you met in the wild and that you have great chemistry. And she said that you're on a date, and that she actually said that things got a little freaky on the date, too. So you're saying that there's no date and no freaky?
1: I'm so sorry. I have to deny all of that. Yeah, no, we've met at work. Or I met her at my work.
3: Oh, so you know? Client. I'm a client. That's what you're calling
0: that's
3: now?
0: That's Cassie, what is he? Is he playing dumb? That's Cassie, Mark. You guys know each other.
3: You rubbed my butt while I was naked.
0: Right. That's what massage therapists do.
3: Yes. No. Listen. Listen, do not deny our chemistry. You dim the lights. You put on slow music. What am I supposed to think?
0: That you went to a massage therapist.
1: Yeah, Cassie, I'm so sorry. I have to clarify here. Okay, this is more than just semantic. Yes, I massage your glutes. That is my job. These are technical terms.
3: You're giving everyone the deluxe glute package?
0: Did you tell him that your glutes were tight? What was the purpose of going to the massage therapy?
1: She absolutely did, if I recall, as many of my clients are. Every client I see is welcome to take off whatever clothes they feel comfortable with. This is totally standard.
3: You're a...
1: I'm really sorry.
3: You know what?
0: What is going on right now? You went to a massage therapist, and you're surprised, Cassie, that he asked you to take your clothes off and he dimmed the lights. That's what happens there.
3: I realize this is how this sounds, but like, he doesn't do that with everybody. He massaged my butt for over an hour. I've had relationships where that doesn't happen.
0: Right, because I don't think you were paying massage therapists to be in. He was providing a service.
3: But it's more than that. Okay, so listen, he remembered my bad shoulder before my own family. Tell me that's not like love.
0: That's his job.
4: Right.
0: Is it in the computer or something, Mark? Like, how to know that?
1: Yes, it is. We have our profiles for everyone that we keep. Look, Cassie, sweetie, you have to stop making it seem like I was coming on to you. I could actually lose my life. This isn't a joke.
3: That's
1: and
3: I'm
1: really sorry for the miscommunication here. I'm just trying to do my job.
0: Was it sexual at all? Like, was it, or was it simply?
1: No, absolutely not. Absolutely not.
3: Oh,
1: and it never
3: would
1: be.
0: So there was no line crossed.
3: Probably for someone like him, but.
0: Cassie!
1: I was just
2: girl,
1: there to
2: he got
1: do
2: a
1: my...
2: book in sight. This is not your man.
0: Right. I got bad news for you.
2: Right.
0: You weren't the first.
4: Yeah. No. He's not Doc. Like,
2: girl. I can book him right now.
0: He's got access to your my chart, baby girl.
4: But they have chemistry.
3: You know what?
1: I think it might be better to switch to someone else in the office who can tend to your lower body tension without any further distractions.
0: Did you? Okay, I just want to be very clear on this, Cassie. You booked a massage therapy session. You filled out a form. You paid money. You received a service.
2: Like, there was a Yelp review, after.
0: And then, but you're saying that what he did, which is what you asked him to do, was more sensual than your... I'm confused.
3: Thank you. No, you're putting it the right way. You're putting it the right way. Like, I feel like he went above and way beyond.
0: So he's good at his job. So the guy's good at his job, but that means he was coming on to you? Like, he did what you asked him to do.
3: I think he's hiding under the shroud of his job. He's playing it safe because he's on the radio.
0: Was he wearing his clothes? Oh, so wait. So he was fully clothed, though. As he should have been, because he's a professional.
3: Yes.
0: I mean,
3: but
0: maybe
3: he's a gentleman. That's a gentlemanly thing to do.
0: No, that's a practitioner thing to do, because he was doing what
3: he
0: you
3: wanted
0: asked him
3: to make sure that I was satisfied first.
2: Did you?
3: That's what men do. That's what a real man does.
0: What a massage therapist does.
4: Did you reach that?
1: I could use these as pull quotes, my God.
0: Honestly, this is a great commercial for you. I think a lot of people are going to be calling Mark because
5: all
1: crap is good crap, I suppose.
0: You kept it professional, but it was obviously different. It was a life-changing experience for Cassie. She thought she was on a date.
4: Whoa.
1: Well, I'm happy to hear that. I'm just sorry that it had to turn into this sort of public, you know.
0: Wow. Okay, Cassie, I just want one more time. I want to be absolutely clear. You booked a massage therapy session. The man was professional, but you believe that it was so effective that it meant something more?
3: You're a b- Mark.
5: Oh.
0: Oh, at least you. I'm

0: she about to call me that. So, so he's hiding his true feelings. You're saying like this was an elevated experience?
1: Yeah. Okay. Yeah. You just, I'll be calling you back because I'm telling you he's playing it safe. As soon as we hang up, he's gonna call me.
2: But he ghosted you, sis. Like he hasn't picked up a phone call since.
0: Yeah, because you haven't booked him. Because you got to do it on the website, girl. All right. I don't know. You guys are going to have to work this out. Mark is saying he did an excellent job, which apparently you're verifying. But he's saying it was professional. You're saying it was something more. I think that, you know, I think you guys are going to have to work this out. But, Mark, I'll ask the question. Would you like to see Cassie romantically again? We'll pay for it again or for the first time or ever?
3: How could there be a second date if there wasn't a first? I'm so sorry. I'll be set. Thank you.
0: Okay. And you're saying, Cassie, this is a front. This is all of it. He's just saying this now because he's been called out.
1: Yeah, he's been called out. We'll see. Okay. I'll let you guys know. I'll keep you updated.
0: I don't think there's much to update, but okay. Yeah, you let us know. Mark, thank you for answering. Cassie, good luck to you as well.
3: You have a good day.
1: Thank you.
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1: The World Cup's first ever halftime show just got a little bit bigger as Justin Bieber joins the lineup performing alongside Madonna, Shakira, and BTS at the FIFA World Cup final on July 19th in New York. A lot of action for New York this year. The 11-minute show curated by Chris Martin, Fred A., your friend.
2: Yeah, my
1: of
2: guy.
1: Coldplay.
2: Nice guy.
1: Will also feature Burna Boy, conductor Gustavo Dudamel, I hope I said that right, a children's choir from Staten Island, and even appearances from the Muppets. So this is apparently us showing out for America. We're showing our culture. Organizers are calling it the biggest gathering of artists for a cause since Live Aid. By the way, the whole show benefits the FIFA Global Citizen Education Fund, aiming to raise $100 million to expand access to education and sports for kids worldwide. The fund's already more than halfway to its goal, with every $1 from every match sold going directly toward it. Even though country singer Morgan Wallen publicly blasted the release of his 2015 EP Standalone 10th Anniversary Deluxe Edition, so it was the deluxe version of an album he had already made, fans still decided to make it a hit. The re-release put out by his former label in 2024 without his approval has now been certified gold. By that, I mean it sold more than 500,000 units. When it came out, he called the release gross, greedy. He said he cringes listening to those songs and warned fans, this is not my new music. Even donated $100,000 to help protect young artists from similar situations. Re-recorded Spin You Around so fans could hear the version he really wanted them to have. Despite all of that, fans still streamed and bought the album anyway, which, like, this man, he has 9 lives. Like, I don't know. He doesn't go to award shows. He doesn't want you to listen to his music. Like, he's surrounded by controversy, but he is the biggest tour this summer. Still, he rises. Yeah. I don't know. It's kind of crazy.
2: Like, does that work? If I just say, like, I don't care if you listen, I don't care.
1: Yeah.
2: Like, this is my art. I don't care. You know, just experience my art or don't. I don't think so. I don't think that would work.
1: No. Yeah. And his fans,
2: please listen. I need you to experience the art. Like, I need you to really ingest it. Take it in. Maybe listen twice to make sure you caught everything the first time.
1: Like, I was getting yelled at for even doing the story about him pushing that piano. I never even gave a personal opinion. I was just like, baby, this is what happened, you know?
3: He might be, like, uncancelable.
1: Like, some people, like him, Dave Porno, I don't know what's going on.
2: Can you imagine, like, just waking up every day and being like, I'm just going to keep trying to get canceled. I'm just going to see what it would take, you know? It
3: doesn't work.
1: Right. He'll try and his fans will be like, no, you're just kidding. It's like, whoa, okay. Anyways, do you guys remember the Super Size Me documentary?
4: Yes. I think about it often.
1: You do?
4: Yes.
2: Okay. Yeah, that guy died.
4: It's like traumatizing.
2: And not from the Super Size Me documentary.
4: Are we sure? We don't know that.
1: Well, he died from cancer. So but Netflix seems to be doing that again. Apparently, that's a good time for this. It's with chicken this time. It's called Big Chicken, a fast food conspiracy, starring British comedian Mo Gilligan. He's going to eat nothing but fried chicken 3 meals a day for a full 28 days straight. Sounds like a great idea. The OG Super Size Me came out in 2004 and saw Morgan Spurlock eat only McDonald's for 30 days. So this guy is doing two less, gaining almost 25 pounds, seriously damaging his health in the process. He even made a chicken-focused sequel back in 2017. We didn't talk that much about that one, opening his own pop-up chicken restaurant instead of bringing fast food. That time, binging, I should say. He passed away in 2024 due to complications from cancer. Beyond the health angle, this new guy says he wants to use the documentary to dig into fried chicken's cultural history and push back on negative stereotypes tied to the dish. Big Chicken hits Netflix on my birthday, August 5th. My skin after eating fried chicken 3 meals a day would be
3: constant greasy.
1: Yeah, I don't know. I don't know. I mean, explore the history for sure, but I don't
2: chicken
1: know
2: freaks
1: necessary.
2: Me out. Honestly, it freaks me out.
1: Really?
2: It does.
1: Yeah.
2: Chicken can be weird. It takes very little for me to get
1: weirded out.
2: Weirded out by to very very little. I don't know.
1: Yeah.
2: Chicken and I have a tarnished relationship.
1: Did something happen, or it's just like?
2: I had a run-in with a chicken one day, you know, and it would just chase me around like that duck did when I was a child. I don't eat ducks either for the same reason. I don't mess with a duck.
1: Yeah.
2: No, I don't know. It's like a chicken is just, if it's not cooked exactly the way that I need it to be cooked, then it's, you know, and I don't know. It has a,
1: it can be scary.
2: It's a complicated relationship with chicken.
1: Yeah,
4: I know. Okay. You'd hate my barbecues. You'd hate them.
2: I assume you cook the chickens all the way.
1: I
2: assume that.
1: But
2: I probably shouldn't. I'll bring a thermometer next time.
1: She likes a slightly raw.
4: Just a little bit, like fall off the bone on your own type thing.
3: Oh, okay.
4: I like a drumstick, you know. It has to fall off on its own.
2: Yeah, but that doesn't mean it's undercooked.
4: You wouldn't like the way I do it. There's still a little red in there sometimes.
3: Oh,
4: Oh, that's supposed to be for chicken.
3: Wait a minute.
2: Oh,
3: my God. Not rare
2: that?
3: Chicken.
2: Right. That's going to kill someone.
3: Salmonella.
2: Haven't you ever watched Bar Rescue? You're going to tell someone.
1: Hey, her stomach's probably made
2: okay, anyway, so there's a barbecue. Remember you texted me last night about your barbecue? I'm busy now. I'm going to walk around with a meat thermometer and just stick everything.
1: Like everything.
2: Don't eat this.
1: I'm busy, too.
2: No, I overcook chicken on purpose for texture purposes. Same. Like, because I don't know.
1: It hurts your jaw. But yeah, it's scary. I'd rather buy my chicken than cook it. But anyways, that's your food minute this morning. But we won't talk about washing chicken because that's been a huge thing in the show's history.
2: I don't understand why people wash chicken. That doesn't make sense. I mean, you're cooking. Hopefully, maybe Paulina should wash her chickens. But I think the other thing is when you wash your chicken, the salmonella like goes everywhere.
1: Yeah.
3: Splashes in the sink.
2: Right. So it's one more layer of things you'd have to properly clean, and most people aren't. So you're not supposed to wash your chicken. If you cook it properly, then it kills everything.
5: Wash that chicken.
4: Please wash it.
2: You wash it at KFC?
5: No, but you dip it in like a something.
1: Okay.
2: Okay.
4: I can't tell you too many secrets.
5: Okay,
1: let's get out of here.
5: You do dip it.
2: Now we're dipping chicken in things I don't know.
3: Soap or cleaner of some sort, which is alarming. Oh,
5: no. Very healthy substance.
1: All right. Fred Show Radio, if you want to join us on
2: Arby's
1: YouTube.
2: Arby's cheesesteaks. Here's another one, John. How many? Is it four? Arby's cheesesteaks. Imagine being uncancelable. I'm so envious of a person like that.
3: Yeah.
2: Because, I don't know, already this morning, I've been up for an hour and a half, and already there are two people. One person called me fat on the internet already, and then the other person. Remember on Monday, or was it Tuesday, when I did the whole segment about how I woke up on the same day on my vacation and thought that it was the next day and freaked out and called the hotel and said over and over again, I this is my fault, and I talked about the empathy of the employee. The person in the comments says, imagine being the guy who blames the hotel worker for your screw-up, like you're such an idiot. The whole point of the segment was about what an idiot I was for a different reason.
1: Yeah, we went through the whole process with you.
2: And I said three times, like, on the radio, I said it. And I said to the lady, like, and then the part where I said I went and tried to find her and thank her. Mm-hmm. People just want to be mad.
1: Selective hearing.
2: People want to be angry. It's
1: scary out there.
2: Like, it is scary out there, man. You know, I even try and do the right thing and people are mad. So now I just wonder why. Let's start now. Pick a topic. What should we talk about? Tipping. Yes. People love it when we talk about tipping. Washing chicken. Right, call now. Let's fight about it. It's the Fred Show. Good morning. They say.

0: just texted, Fred, don't be too charming with that woman from waiting by the phone on the radio. She could think that you're coming on to her. It's true. She might. She might think that. Yeah. I wonder how often in her life she believes that, like, when she orders a coffee and the person gives her the coffee, that they're trying to hump her.
1: She was wild.
2: Yes.
1: That yeah. was delusional on another level.
0: And then all the people in the comment section of the Instagram post with the hey, can we get the guy's number? Like, who is this person? Like, hey, would you can you like
2: freaks.
0: Hit me up in the DMs? Like, cause the guy sounds like he's pretty good at his craft. So
1: right. yes.
2: Yeah. I could use that.
0: The question of the morning is flirting well of the morning of the next 5 minutes, is flirting with an AI companion cheating? If you flirt with an AI companion, are you cheating? Does chatting with AI count as cheating? A new survey from Canada suggests that plenty of people think that it does. I gotta say, as ridiculous as it sounds, I think that it could go into cheating territory.
1: Yes, it could. Yeah. What are you telling little AI?
0: That's what I mean. Like, yeah. what is the nature of the conversation, and why are you having it with the computer as opposed to having it with the person who you're with? If you have a spouse and you're like getting randy with, you know, co-pilot or whatever, then I guess I think that's probably not right.
1: Exactly. Next thing you know, you're sending her money. You know,
2: get her nails done.
0: Yeah. Waiting at the airport for her, like 90 Day Fiance.
1: Right.
0: About half of people think that it's cheating to talk to AI. Roughly 50% of respondents said that a partner using romantic AI companion counts as infidelity. About 75% said that they would have a negative reaction if they found out that their partner was doing it. I think some of the stuff you're asking about your relationship on with Chad, I think that's inappropriate, Paulina.
2: You think
0: I think it, yeah. How long until you develop a
2: feelings?
0: Yes.
2: I developed them pretty quick. But I actually asked Chad, I'm like, hey, if I flirt with you, is that cheating? I just want to hear from the source.
0: Right.
2: I did.
0: Good. I'm glad that you were able to. I'm glad that Chad's right there for you to ask.
2: At my fingertips. Yeah. And Chad says not automatically, but he did shut me down and says there's no actual mutual relationship between us happening here. So at least he knows his boundaries. He or she, are you the first person to get shut down by
0: AI? You just got rejected by AI.
2: Really hard, like live.
0: It's
2: live
0: not and mutual. Hard. But not only is it, Chad could have said there's no actual relationship going on here, but instead he used the word mutual.
2: Yeah.
0: So he's like, no, I know you dig me.
2: Right. There's no mutual romantic relationship.
0: I am not into you.
2: Wow. Okay. Wow. So no, he says no.
0: You just got rejected real time by ChatGPT.
1: Yeah. That's so funny.
0: I guess it's worse than other bedroom tech. People reacted almost as strongly to AI companions as they did to other things like dating apps. Well, yeah. Yeah. If I'm in a relationship with you and I find that you're on a dating app, then there is no mutual attraction remaining. I think is what it comes down to. Women react stronger than men. Women were about twice as likely as men to label it cheating, and younger

0: generations feel it more. Of course, people in non-monogamous relationships are about half as likely to see it as cheating. Well, if you're in a non-monogamous relationship, then I guess non-monogamous relationships still have terms. And maybe one of the terms is that you're not supposed to be having like intimate conversations with, one of the other people in the mix. But yeah, as ridiculous as I feel saying that, I think that you could take your AI flirting too far and find yourself going to AI for things that you're supposed to be going to your human partner for.
1: Yeah, me. I do that sometimes, but it's only because I know that I'm right in some situations and I need backup. I need reassurance. And Chad will give that to me, at least for like 5 minutes.
0: Wow. This is an abusive relationship because 1 minute Chad's giving you advice and the next minute Chad's telling you there's no mutual.
1: El Toxico. And that's why I like him.
0: Wow. Paulina just got rejected real time.
1: I got rejected.
0: There is no mutual. What did it say?
1: No mutual romantic relationship happening here. Just like that.
0: But there is one and it's from you to the computer. So,
1: wow.
0: Yeah.
1: Wow. I never felt so silly.
0: Wow. Shut you down. It's the Fred Show.

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1: 12 people have died in a wildfire in southern Spain. More than 150 firefighters tackled the blaze as temperatures rose to almost 40 degrees. Donal Ryan reports.
2: Authorities confirmed that the death toll from the fire had risen to 12 after confirmation of 6 more deaths in the region. Some of the dead were found in vehicles. The fire also injured at least 6 people, including a woman who suffered burns and another person with smoke inhalation who were both taken to hospital. Authorities have not confirmed the cause of the fire. The wildfire comes as Spain tackles a heatwave, with scorching temperatures triggering orange weather warnings across parts of Andalusia in recent days.
1: Here, Metairn has said the temperatures could reach around 30 degrees this weekend. There's a status yellow warning for 12 counties in the east and south of the country. It's due to come into force at 1 o'clock this afternoon and continue until Sunday morning. A loyalist bonfire has been lit after police began an operation to remove a replica of a mosque from the top of it. The structure was built in Moygashel in County Tyrone, as Conor McCauley reports.
3: The bonfire builders got word that the PSNI planned to move in. Before the police operation could start, they lit the bonfire in the early hours. Social media footage showed it ablaze, with the replica mosque crashing to the ground as the flames took hold. In a statement, the police said a complex operation had been underway to remove what they described as a hate display from the bonfire. They said they planned to seize it as evidence.
1: Reports say that 17 people have been killed in US strikes on Iran. Iranian media also said that a railway line had been damaged. Meanwhile, Israel warned that it's ready to attack Iran again as tensions in the region continue to rise.
4: Today in Castlebar, it's 19 degrees with overcast clouds. Humidity sits around 83% and winds are near 13 kilometres per hour, so it's feeling fairly mild overall. Tomorrow, Castlebar looks overcast clouds with a high near 21 and a low around 13. Winds average near 13 kilometres per hour. That's your weather from MPB.
5: But somebody as well as your girlfriend. I don't know why they would ever think that either. Like,
6: they found out about us, did they?
5: Well, I think they were just confused because I'm on Fred's show TikTok, so all you see is your face moving when I talk.
6: Oh. Now, did we have to be in the bathtub or could we maybe have not?
7: The Fred show is on.
6: I'm just now reading that's not the only romance scandal going on. I'm cheating on you, Paulina, apparently.
5: Cheating on
6: yeah,
5: me?
6: Yeah, I am. It's the Fred show. Good morning. Thursday, July 9th. So glad you're here on the radio, the iHeart app, YouTube, Facebook, TikTok, Instagram, Twitch, all the places you can watch and listen throughout the morning. Catch up anytime, search for the Fred Show. Hi, Kaylin.
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6: Hi, Paulina.
5: Hey.
6: Kiki.
10: Good morning.
6: Showbiz has big money in the showdown next hour. Bella Hameen is here. No, apparently, according to Kaylin, in the comments of one of her Instagram posts, it says that Kay and Fred be traveling. Wonder if they're a thing and totally here for it.
10: Y'all be traveling. We would be totally here for it. She was speaking for the 13.
6: Wow. Everybody collectively would be here for it.
10: She thought she could speak for everybody.
6: Well, I will say, if you go to Fred on Air or Kaylin Farrell, you'll see. I mean, I think that your posts that I saw were far more transparent than mine. Mine yeah. were to hide my dad bod, apparently. Posts that I took were just to hide my dad bod because apparently I'm fat. According to some people.
5: Yeah, we are not doing that to my friend.
6: No, it's okay. No, it's okay. No, I actually have no issue posting. I thought I was being creative a little bit. I also wasn't necessarily like, I don't know. I was on a vacation. You were on a vacation, Kaylin. I wasn't being cryptic. I just didn't know if like I needed to post everything. I didn't know if anyone really necessarily cared that I was on vacation while they were at work. You know, the same way that when I look at a post of someone on vacation, when I'm at work, I sometimes cuss them out. I swear at them, you know, under my breath. But Kaylin, maybe they've uncovered our scandal.
10: Do you want to make a statement? Because your posts were vague, maybe for a reason. Were you even in, where were you? Tahiti? Fiji?
11: You were posting like you were on a trip with a sugar daddy.
10: Right.
11: Like only showing your arm.
6: Let me tell you something. I've been paying the credit card bills, yes. You know, as they come in. I wish that I had a sugar daddy. A sugar daddy would have been very handy.
10: Wasn't me.
11: Right. Wasn't Caitlin.
6: People in my private life should have been much nicer to me leading up to this, you know, the 6 months leading up to this trip, because they could have gotten a very nice free trip out of the deal.
10: I tried.
11: Same.
6: Yeah. No, I know you did. But anyway, now the scandal really is which one of you am I in a secret tryst with? Is it you, Caitlin, or is it you, Paulina, or Kiki? Maybe it's you. Maybe these guys are both, you know,
10: red herring.
6: Yes, exactly. Maybe you guys are supposed to be the distraction so that people don't know that it's Kiki.
10: A decoy.
2: Why am I disqualified?
11: I would have been posting everything.
6: Jason, maybe all three of the girls.
11: Right.
6: I mean, go to Reddit. Apparently, I'm gay. So, you know, I'm fat.
10: Gay.
6: I'm gay.
10: Everybody gay.
6: I'm mean to people that work at hotels, apparently. Yeah. Even though I did a whole segment about how terrible I felt for making a lady at a hotel feel bad for my own mistake that I said three times. But yeah, no, it's rough out here in these streets, guys. I mean, people come up with their own stuff and then they say things on the internet that aren't true. And then, it's crazy. Or maybe they are true. Maybe they're onto something, Caitlin. I don't know. Would you like to say anything?
10: Not right now at the moment. I think I need to
6: It's your story to own. I don't want to put you in a spot. You
10: I need to call PR, figure out, like, release a joint statement, maybe, if there is a joint statement to be made.
6: Well, I'm not a manager, so I don't have to clear this with upper management.
10: Right.
6: Apparently that's a policy, and I heard it happening, where managers want to date their, I guess, or someone who would be considered below them on the org chart. And so they actually have to go to, like, the boss above them and, like, say, hey, I'm going to date this person. Because, like, I guess that's how the HR department wants it done. I would have to be so locked in.
10: Right.
6: Yes. You know what I mean? Just beyond locked in.
5: Yeah. But also make sure that you're dating that person. Let's make double check to make sure, like, you guys are, like, actually a thing.
6: Well, I would think that would be a great first step. Yeah. Would be to make sure everyone's informed.
5: You would think that.
6: I've gone to management and said that I'm dating Jason many, many times. Right. Even though he's a manager and I'm not.
2: Right.
6: The funny thing about this is, you know, over the years, people have thought that I have all this ability to, like, do things and pay people more and make changes and change people's mind on things. And the manager in the room is not me. Right. I am not a manager.
5: I cannot be managed.
6: Right. I can't.
2: Somehow I can't do any of those things either.
6: I know. So. I know. Isn't that funny?
2: Yeah.
6: Isn't that funny? Anyway, I don't know. You can go look at the post and you can do it. I don't know. I wasn't trying to hide my body or be cryptic. I was trying to hide Kaylin the whole time.
10: Exactly.
6: And Kiki.
2: Whoa.
6: Little did they know they were both on the same vacation.
10: Right. Now, hold on. Is a party.
5: I want to hear about that.
6: I flew them both out. It was a logistical nightmare for them not to find each other on an island.
10: Oh no, let us find each other.
6: Yeah. But I love complicated romantic dynamics. So yeah,
10: I love that listeners think that would be a good thing for their favorite show. You know, like two people dating. That would be tough.
2: When does it
10: for
2: ever
10: anyone.
2: Work?
10: Right.
6: I don't know.
11: Never.
10: Right.
6: I'll tell you what, though. Like, you know, our show is on a West Palm Beach, and there is a show down the hall, a married couple, and they do very, very well. They've done very, very well for a long time as partners together on the radio. And I think they love each other very much. Mo, I believe the guy's name. I met him one time. Mo and Sally, I believe are their names. Very nice people.
5: One in a million, though.
6: Very nice people. But yeah, my parents have owned a business together for 30 plus years. And so they live together and they go to work together every day and they own a business together and they're still married now, you know, sometimes barely, but they're still married.
10: Yes,
6: and I know they still love each other.
5: Yeah, they do.
6: But I do kind of, what do you know about my parents' love?
5: What? They're on my vision
6: board. Were you on my vacation too? Were they on my vacation?
5: You just put everybody out but me. You flew everybody.
10: Like, no, Fred, that your parents love each other.
5: They do. They don't have parents.
6: Sometimes I wonder, so I'm glad you know.
5: I
6: never
5: parents.
6: Wonder if they love each other. I wonder sometimes how the level of like.
10: Yes.
6: I know they like each
5: other
6: too. No, I know. Well, I think that's because my dad wouldn't survive and doesn't know where all the money's buried. That's what I think. I think that has a lot more to do with it.
10: Yeah.
6: Oh, my mom is a product of my grandparents, and my grandmother specifically grew up in the Depression, or I guess it was really her parents that did more of this sort of, like, I guess my great grandfather kept all of his money buried somewhere, or like in a mattress or something. And I guess that carried over to my grandmother, which now carries over to my mother. There's money hidden everywhere.
10: Yeah, my Nana did that too.
6: Only I know where it is. My sister has no idea.
5: Stop, really? Yeah.
6: Mm-hmm. My Nana used to do it too. My Nana used to tell me, like, hey, when I go to heaven someday, like, move this book over, and there's, you know, but it was like $20 here and $40 here. Yep. She kept money in her, she had a mastectomy, so she had like a prosthesis. She kept money, and she kept money, a rosary, and a prayer card in her boob, her fake boob.
2: Period.
6: Which is a weird thing to say about your Nana, but RIP, you know?
10: I used to play with mine's fake boob.
6: Really?
10: Yeah.
6: Okay. Mm-hmm.
10: It was really soft.
5: Okay.
10: Yeah. Shout out good. To cancer survivors.
6: We've covered a lot. Yeah, exactly. Thank yes. you. We've covered a lot of things. And now I want to know, Kiki, why are you lying to the doctor? Because what you wrote on here, on our daily scroll.
11: Yes.
6: Of things to talk about on the program. Why are you lying to your doc? What are you lying to your doctors about is what you wrote, which says to me you're lying to your doctor and you want validation. So what are you lying to your doctor about?
11: Now, who said that? Because the question was, what are you lying about?
6: But why would you write that? You wouldn't have written that if you weren't the one doing the lying.
11: I'm so asking the question all around right. here. No, but I lied yesterday, and I do it all the time when I go to the orthodontist, because they send you home with these rubber bands and they're like, you know, oh, you're doing so great. Wear your rubber bands at night or whatever. And maybe I ain't seen them rubber bands since the last time I was there. So yesterday when I go in, she's like, oh, you've been wearing your rubber bands? I'm like, mm-hmm. And I'm like, I know she can tell that there hasn't been a rubber band in sight on these braces. But now I'm trying to heal from my life of lying, and I'm going to start wearing my rubber bands, and I'm going to be honest.
10: What is with you guys?
11: I don't know. Just do
10: what you're supposed to do.
11: It's hard. They hurt. And then I was putting them on at night, and I would wake up, and they're missing.
10: It's going to hurt even more.
11: I'm eating the rubber bands.
8: Oh, no. Wow.
11: Yes.
8: That's not good.
11: So, yeah. But I just know that people go into the doctor and lie all of the time. And I'm not alone on this. Paulina.
6: No, I know that. I know that to be true. Yeah. There were people who used to be able to... Yeah. There were people who, I remember when the last time that there were a lot of people around me that had braces on, probably high school or like eighth grade or something. And there were people, yeah, well, I don't know. Your teeth look great though. I didn't think you needed braces to begin with, but it's not for me to say.
11: It's the second round. It's for my wedding.
6: Yeah, I did that too. I didn't do braces again. I did like Invisalign to fix the millions of dollars that my parents spent. I had bad teeth as a kid, and my parents put every possible apparatus in there, and they fixed them. And then I didn't wear my retainers, so then I had to pay.
11: Yep, that was me.
6: To fix them with Invisalign. Mm-hmm. But people used to be able to shoot those rubber bands across the room with their tongue.
11: Oh.
6: It was a talent.
10: Sanitary.
6: Yeah. But like, I don't know. Cause you know, you're talking about the ones that go like in the back, kind of like,
11: yeah.
6: Apparently. Yeah. And I can remember when I was,
11: You want them on? Yeah. They hurt and I can't talk.
10: They probably hurt because you haven't worn them for a long time.
6: It might help if you want.
10: I know that. I know.
11: You are my friend, Kaylin. You're not the doctor's friend.
10: I know, and I want to create less stress for you guys.
11: No.
6: Well, you're not going to be friends much longer when we get into the details about how you were both on my vacation with me and didn't know it.
10: Oh, well, you had like three rooms.
6: Yeah, no, I did. I did, and no one went to the other ones, apparently, because Jason was in one, Kiki was in one, Kaylin was. I was so busy. That's why I'm exhausted.
10: Yeah, you're busy.
6: It was a very expensive trip.
10: You don't let us hang out with each other. That would have been more fun.
6: Yeah, well, maybe, but I was trying to keep it all a secret from you guys. I know people. Well, what do you lie about? Because I know there's some common ones when you go to the doctor. 855-591-1035. Or maybe you're in the healthcare field. I'd love to know what you absolutely 100% know people are lying about. Because I think people lie about how many drinks they have.
11: Oh, yeah.
6: You go get a physical every year, and it's like the same questions. How many alcoholic drinks are you consuming a week? Or whatever. I know people are not saying three glasses of wine a day or whatever.
10: No.
6: Or whatever it is.
11: It's when they ask, are you getting busy? Like, do you, you know, do the do? And I for some reason, always want to lie about that.
6: But you're engaged.
11: I know. And they're like,
6: I'm the one that they're worried about. I'm the single one. And the funny thing is, I say to them, no. And they look at
11: they
6: me like, bro.
11: Yes.
6: They're like, bro. But the funny thing is, no. Like, actually no. Like, how many, really? You know, and they can't, I don't think you're allowed to say that as a nurse or a doctor. I don't think you can go, come on.
11: Right. They like, just look at you.
6: Yeah. But I'll say to that because I've slowed way down in my mature age, and I'm really not doing the things I was doing 10 years ago. And
11: I'm
6: so it's
11: either.
6: Like, no, but I'm not sure that I was honest back then either, which doesn't do any good because you should be honest because I guess there's certain things that they want to do or look for or whatever. If you're whatever the answer is,
10: mm-hmm.
6: you should probably just tell the truth because it might help you. But it's embarrassing to talk about this stuff. What do you lie about?
5: Right at me. Everything. So flossing was a big one for me. You guys know that. I'm not honest about it. I go, I floss like twice a day. And they're like, we can literally tell.
10: And I'm like, oh, well.
6: They just removed a tooth from your mouth.
10: No, so
6: you
10: really
6: didn't floss that one, apparently.
10: Yeah, they were like, do you even brush? I'm just kidding. No,
6: they removed a tooth from your mouth, Paulina. And they donated it to the Smithsonian.
10: They really did. They say they took it for research. And I was like, I guess.
6: I've never in my life gone to the doctor and be like, hey, can I keep this for a medical student?
10: Yeah.
6: I mean, they're going to study my brain someday for, mental illness research. But that's different. That's when I'm dead.
10: Yeah. I also lied about my weight at the doctor, which was really silly. Because
6: they have a scale right there?
10: They make you on the scale 5 minutes later. So that lie is just, I mean, it's over right there.
8: I mean, you ask me if you know the answer. Like, no, I don't floss.
10: Right. I don't floss. I don't know my weight.
6: That's actually a very good question. Like, if you know the answer already, then what are you asking?
8: Right. Don't shame me.
11: I don't know. And then they type in a little chart, like, you know, are you active? Are you, you know, sexually active? I'm like, no. They like, you have.
6: Wait, you say no?
11: I say no. And then they say, do you have someone living with you? I say yes. They say, are you in a relationship? I say yes. With a man? Yes.
6: And they're like, that poor man.
11: And I'm like, do y'all do it? No.
8: Why they ask you so much? Right. My doctor never asked me that.
11: Girl, just put two and two together, girl. Like, yes, it's a man in my house.
6: Speaking of mental illness, there's a text. Here it is, the Fred Hookup Show. Did I not just say that I haven't gotten laid in like 2 years? Oh. I'm pretty sure I just said that.
10: No, but I want to do the Fred Hookup Show. It sounds fun.
6: I will say it was a very interesting era. There were many stories to be had. It's not necessary anymore. Carolyn, there is too much of a good thing.
9: Hey, everybody.
6: Hi, Carolyn. Good morning. You're in the medical field. What do people lie to you about all the time?
9: Okay, so the top things they lie about is if they smoke. And when I ask them, the first thing they'll say, are you talking about, do I smoke like recreational or cigarette?
10: Right.
8: What substance?
6: Oh, okay. Right. Okay. Right. So the fact that we had to specify means you're smoking one.
10: Yeah.
6: Right. So, yeah.
9: Right. So I need you to tell me. And then the second thing they lie about all the time is whether they drink alcohol. And me working in cardiology,

0: analogy. It doesn't matter to me if you drink alcohol or not. I mean, I'll tell patients I go home at night and have a glass of, you know, like this or that. But it doesn't matter. Just be truthful about it so we can put it in your chart. So if anything comes up, we know all the answers.
1: Yeah.
2: You judge, don't you, a little bit?
0: I don't. I actually don't, because to each their own.
3: That's right.
0: You know, like, who are we to judge?
1: Okay, but
0: I mean,
1: let me ask you. You said you were in cardiology.
0: It's stressful out here.
1: Yeah. Mm-hmm. So you're in cardiology, but Helen asked a good question, because I gotta wonder, in the back of your mind, like, I get it, it's the people are gonna live how they're gonna live, and there's nothing you can do about it. But if I'm a cardiology nurse and I'm treating somebody for a heart issue, and they're honest with me, and they're like, no, I eat fast food every single day, I think in the back of my mind, I wouldn't be like angry with them or whatever, but I think I'd be like, okay, well then what are we doing here?
2: Mm-hmm.
1: Like, you know, like, why am I invested in this? Because you're not. Like, do you think things like that?
0: Yes, because as a matter of fact, it's funny you say that, because we just had a patient the other day. She's got some serious heart issues. She's got arteries that are blocked, like 95%. She's not compliant. She's not taking her blood pressure medication. She's not taking her, you know, a atorvastatin, which is to bring down your cholesterol to hopefully help your clogged arteries. And the only thing this woman cares about is how much weight she's going to lose and her hair. That's it. Weight and hair. And let's not even get started on the fact she was literally, when she came into the office, I had to, like, rub my eyes and look twice, because she was as orange as an Oompa Loompa. I don't know what she's got going on with the spray tan, the standing bed. Like, I'm not sure what's happening, but it's turned up a little bit too high.
3: Whoa.
0: Because straight orange, all she cares about is her weight and her hair. So we prefer not to, but we had to get a little scary with her and be like, listen, if you don't comply with what you need to do, you're going to die.
1: Yeah.
0: That's not an easy conversation to have, but we have to get it through to them. Like, what are you doing?
1: Yeah. We've talked about it before, Carolyn, but I have physician friends that have had, they've all told me similar stories about learning about empathy and learning about non-judgment. It's like, and the fact that they can't change or control people. It's like, yeah, you're here, I guess, for me to help you, but yet you're not going to tell me the truth and you're not going to change. So Right. And then you, I guess, got to walk out and be like, all I can do is tell you what to do and be here to help you, but like, you got to do it. Carolyn, thank you for calling. Have a great day.
0: You're welcome.
1: Thank you for listening.
2: Bye,
1: too.
2: Bye.
1: I won't be too specific, but I'm a pilot, and every other year I have to go get a medical, like it's a physical for the FAA to keep my pilot's license. And I obviously will not say who I'm speaking to or who this doctor is. And this doctor's never obviously been specific with me, but every time I go in, he has funny stories about people who are also doing the same process. It'll be like, he'll ask you the same kind of questions, like, do you smoke? And they don't test for drugs. Like, the individual airlines will test for drugs, but the FAA doesn't test, I don't think, unless they have a reason to. Like, when I just go in for a physical, they take your urine, but it's for other things, like liver function and what. They're not testing for, and they'll say that, like, we're not testing for drugs. And the guy will be like, do you smoke? And people will answer, what? Do I smoke what? Well, you just said that you smoke weed, basically. Like, if you need to specify,
3: right.
1: Like, which, okay, great, so now I know you smoke weed. Well, you're not supposed to do that. The other one he says to me all the time is on the form, it'll say, do you use corrective lenses? Like, you wear glasses. And people will say no. And they'll say no, but they're wearing readers around their neck. So they'll say to him, like, I don't wear glasses. But they've got readers around their neck. Right, and so he'll be like, well, what are those?
2: Right.
1: And they'll be like, oh, these old things? Like, you know? Like, dude, you gotta think very carefully. Hey, Christy, good morning.
4: They must have a reason to.
1: Christy, hey, turn your radio down, please.
5: Yes.
1: Hi. What do you want to say? Good morning.
2: Get an oil change.
5: Oh, I just said that it's crazy. I'm an operating room nurse, and people come in. We tell them not to eat because we're going to be intubating them, and it could cause problems. Literally, you could die. And they come in and say they haven't eaten. And I could tell they're lying, so I'm like, really? You know, you could die. And they're like, oh, Well, I just had a bagel and orange juice.
1: What the hell? Like, how can you tell they're lying? Because they have, like, crumbs on their chin? Like,
3: right, how do you know?
5: You could just tell. I don't know. I could just feel it. Like, they make a face like, I haven't eaten since yesterday. You could just tell.
1: Yeah, you're not supposed to do that. Like, you mean like when Paulina walked into her colonoscopy with a coffee in her hand? Yeah. It turns out you're not supposed to do that.
3: I said, hey, what's up, guys? And they were like, when's the last time we drank that? And I'm literally sipping it. I'm like, drink what? About five

0: seconds ago.
1: Yeah, yeah. They made me come back the next day. But that was my bad. I own that.
0: That's something that you would own when the coffee's in your hand.
1: Hey, Fred, you know what?
0: You got to own it.
1: I own it, man.
0: Yes, I like it. Hey, Christy, have a great day. Thank you.
2: Thank you
0: for listening. Hey, Mary, good morning.
3: Hello.
0: Hi, Mary. So, Mary, you're a nurse and you're a liar.
3: I'm both.
0: Well, she said it herself. So what do you lie about? I didn't make this up. I don't know Mary. It's right here. Mary is a nurse and Mary is a liar. That's what it says on my screen. I'm just saying. Yeah. What do you lie about?
3: I am. I lie about flossing every day.
4: Oh, yeah.
0: You lie about flossing. And why? Because you just don't want to... It's better than the speech that you're going to get. Like, because I think we all probably lie about how much we floss. But I would say 95% of people don't floss as much as you're supposed to. You might floss more than most, but you don't probably floss as much as you're supposed to.
3: Yeah, I think they recommend twice a day. Who has time for that?
0: Yeah, I'm not flossing twice a day.
1: You have time.
3: It's easier to lie about it than the shame that you get when they give you the speech.
0: It is. I will say the dentist is a very shameful place. Like, they will really make you feel a certain kind of way at the dentist. And I know they want you to, like, keep your teeth. But, hey, if I'm an idiot and I don't take care of my teeth and they fall out, that's just money for you. It's good business.
3: But I will say I did have to have a root canal a few months ago. So you should floss every day.
0: Yeah. There you go. See, there it is, Mary. Get to it.
1: To me.
3: But yes. But I will say, as a nurse, I worked in the ICU, the intensive care unit, for 10 years. And we would get patients who come in after a trauma all the time who deny drinking and drug use. And we can do blood work that shows they are a liar. That would light up like a Christmas tree. And they would still continue to deny that they drink and use drugs.
0: I think I would rather be shamed for, like, some sort of crazy drug use and the doctor who's about to anesthetize me for whatever procedure, you know, have to take a different route so I don't die. I think I would rather the speech about not doing heroin than I would about, you know, you give me something to knock me out and it kills me because it conflicts with the heroin that I'm. Do you know what I mean? Like, yeah. I think it is a time to be honest and to take the shame, because the alternative is you don't wake up, right? I mean, that's not an over dramatization, is it?
3: You know, I'm going to say that. You know, there are ways that we know that you are lying.
0: Okay.
3: So go ahead and lie, but...
0: All right, Mary.
3: We know you're lying.
0: I can tell that you haven't flossed today, so go do it.
3: Nope, I haven't flossed today. Right. You're right.
0: Get on it. Have a good day, Mary. Thanks for calling.
3: You too. Love you guys.
0: Love you too. Lindsay the pharmacist. Hi, that's Lindsay the pharmacist. That sounds like you could be a musician. Or so you could play at Lollapalooza, I think. Lindsay the pharmacist.
5: Oh, put me down for Lollapalooza.
0: Yeah, I will. Good morning. What do people lie about?
5: What medications that they're taking, what supplements they're taking. In my world of pharmacy, there are so many things that interact with each other. And if you're not honest with your pharmacist, like, there could be some pretty serious consequences. So you have to tell me. I mean, you do you. I'm not going to, you know, judge you. But, like, I mean, there are medicines that react with fruit. So you really have to be honest.
0: Yeah, well, let's be honest, though, Lindsay, the pharmacist. You're starring at Lollapalooza on Thursday at 11:30 a.m. You're not judging them to their face. You're judging them in your brain.
5: I mean, I do have some patients that I'm like, come on, y'all. Like, let's do better.
0: Yeah.
5: But at the same time, like, you do have to kind of take responsibility for yourself and help me help you.
0: Amen. Thank you, Lindsay. Thanks for listening. Have a great day.
5: You too. Bye.
0: All right. Stop lying at the pharmacist. Hey, Amy, the dental hygienist.
6: That's me. How are you guys?
0: I like how we're putting full titles in now. So you have a theory about nurses at the dentist.
6: Yes. So I had a really hard time choosing my career between being a hygienist or a nurse, and I decided to be a hygienist. And I love the career of nursing. I think they're amazing people. I think they save lives. But, man, they should know the connection between not flossing and how it can affect your heart and diabetes and all kinds of things health-wise. And, unfortunately, they're just the worst. And I I have to say, maybe it's just because they're so busy and that's the last thing that they want to do. But man, they just don't floss and they just don't take care of their teeth, unfortunately.
0: Well, Amy, the dental hygienist against the entire nursing community. Okay. All right. Well, thank you. You heard it here first. Have a good day.
6: Mm-hmm. You too.
0: Thanks for listening. And then Lori is a nurse and a liar as well. It says it right there, you guys. Lori, nurse and liar. What are you lying about, Lori? Good morning.
2: So, good morning. I'm lying about my height because the shorter you are, the worse your BMI looks like.
0: Oh, so you add a couple inches in there, and then the math equation works out a little better.
1: Yeah, I get that.
2: Exactly. And I'm a cardiac nurse also, and people lie about their drinks all the time, and so we automatically double it. So if you say you drink a 6-pack a day, you're drinking a 12-pack every day.
0: Oh, damn. So. Lori, that's a bit of a reach, isn't it? I mean, I just went from drinking 6 beers to a case? Damn.
2: No, seriously. Seriously, they lie about that all the time. And the problem is, you know, we're not judgmental. We don't care. But if you start to go through VTs, you know, during your procedure or whatever, that can be deadly. So, you know, it's like, just be honest so that we can have the appropriate medication, you know, available for you.
1: Well, why aren't there more options? Like, I don't drink all week and then I drink everything on Friday. Like,
0: well,
1: you know
0: that's called binge drinking, and they'll get on you for that, too.
1: No, that's actually
0: worse than spacing it out, isn't it?
1: This isn't a pie to me.
4: Right? Yeah. Well,
0: no, but that's the thing. Like, if they're like, how many, like when I used to drink, it'd be like, how many drinks a week do you drink? I'm like six.
1: Zero. And then
0: they're like, well, and then they would ask the question, well, how many a day? And I'm like, well, one day six,
1: right.
0: You know, and I think that's the problem. Lori, thank you. Have a good day. Yeah.
2: Thanks. You guys have a great day.
0: Exactly. You asked me how many drinks a week. You didn't ask me when, okay?
1: Exactly.
0: It's none of your business.
1: Right. Every Friday.
0: Right, exactly. How many drinks a week? 12. Well, that's not bad. Except it's in one sitting.
1: Right.
0: Let's do headlines. Biggest stories of the day after Zara Larsson in 3 minutes.

0: biggest stories of the day.
1: I hate to break it to you guys, but there is an explosive diarrhea outbreak across the country. Explosive diarrhea. Now, here's my question. How long will it last and how much weight will I lose? Because I want people to stop talking about my dad bod on the internet. If you've been following the explosive diarrhea saga, because I guess we were supposed to have been following it. Right. Here's your update. Michigan is now dealing with its biggest outbreak ever. Nearly 1,000 cases of a parasite causing weeks of watery, sometimes explosive diarrhea. And it's spreading. Cases are now showing up in 28 other states, including one in Ohio. Wonderful. I guess as well. It's called Cyclospora. Which just sounds, cyclodiarrhea, it just sounds awful. Yeah. It spreads through food or water contaminated with feces, most often producing this issue, and it's produce that's come into contact with tainted irrigation water, which is for some reason a very complicated sentence for me. Past outbreaks have been linked to bagged salad mixes, fresh basil, cilantro, raspberries, snow peas, and scallions, though officials still haven't pinned down the source. What are you supposed to do? Buying whole heads of lettuce instead of pre-bagged salad mixes. Peel off the outer two or three leaves and then rinse thoroughly under running water. Cook your vegetables when you can, since washing alone doesn't always get rid of the parasite. If the diarrhea sticks around longer than a few days, then doctors say it's time to get checked out, and it's usually treated with antibiotics. So, yeah, we have an explosive diarrhea situation going on, so watch out for that. The New York City building I was telling you about yesterday that's, like, collapsing, officials began reopening some streets and buildings in Midtown Manhattan yesterday after engineering crews stabilized a high-rise that had been at risk of a partial collapse. Workers spent Tuesday night and into the morning shoring up the compromised floors at 235 East 42nd Street, the former Pfizer headquarters, now being converted into apartments. The building was evacuated Tuesday after crews found buckling beams on the 21st floor, causing floors 21 through 26 to start caving. So I guess they're working on that. Google just notched a World Cup win of its own. Alphabet says that Google search hit its highest usage ever during Tuesday's knockout round thriller when Argentina stormed back from an 0-2 deficit to win 3-2 against Egypt. Google search broke all prior usage records right after Argentina scored their winning goal. The top searches for the match included Argentina versus Egypt, how many World Cups does Messi have, and is it Messi's last World Cup? So, I don't know.
2: That chat.
1: Yeah, G-E-T. There you go. I don't know, Caitlin, if that helps with your sports betting aspirations, or if you need
3: let
1: to
3: let me know when you got the bet for me.
1: Get involved in that. Right. Some kind of parlay with Messi. Yeah. I don't know. People care a lot. Yeah. A British Airways crew, alleged night of heavy drinking in Barbados, didn't just end with a hangover. It grounded an entire flight. The whole crew got so crazy that they couldn't fly the plane the next day. Oh, yeah. None of them. Like, no, none of them. Flight attendants, pilots, none of them. The Sun reports that Sunday's British Airways flight 254 from Bridgetown to London was scrapped after multiple cabin crew members were allegedly so intoxicated they were unfit to work, leaving as many as 336 passengers stuck in the island capital. One flight attendant allegedly vomited at the bar of a high-end resort the previous night. Another reportedly collapsed and had to be helped to his room. I guess, honest to God, I guess it was the British accents that gave them away. Because they were in the same hotel with a bunch of passengers. Eurocontrol data suggests that the cancellation may have cost British Airways more than $133,000 in hotels and transport for the affected travelers. The airline, their rules bar staff from drinking in public while identifiable as crew. So I don't think they were in their uniforms, but
3: the occasion? Like, was there a World Cup game on?
1: I don't know. Witnesses at the was it that night that they were?
3: I don't know.
1: Was it the night that
4: Mexico?
1: There was a game, yeah.
4: England.
1: But witnesses at the resort said that the group was loud enough that guests began filming them, prompting one staffer to allegedly say, "We're British Airways crew. What of it?" British Airways said that they're urgently investigating, adding that it expects the highest standards from its employees. Here's what I wonder, though. What I'm concerned about is if they hadn't gotten called out by people filming them, would they have flown the trip the next day?
4: Right.
1: Which is why they're all going to get fired, I suspect.
3: Oh, no.
1: Because that's the question. Mm-hmm. And then you kind of got to wonder how often that happens. But have you seen this? It's very old, but The Man Show with
3: Jimmy Kimmel.
1: With Jimmy Kimmel and Adam, what am I?
5: Rola.
1: Yeah. When they went to the airport dressed as pilots they actually went to the airport dressed as pilots and were drunk at the bar, but they had like full pilot outfits on and they were hammered.
3: So funny, but not funny.
1: No, it's hysterical. And people were like looking at them.

0: Yeah. A semi carrying nearly 2 million bees overturned on a Texas road, sending swarms of bees into the air and covering a nearby tree while beekeepers raced to round them up. One local joked, in my day, when we transported millions of bees, we would lock the container they were kept in. Another person said that the loud buzzing made him think it was an existential scream from deep within me before realizing it was just millions of bees on the loose. Officials warned anyone with a bee allergy to stay indoors, while one tongue-in-cheek expert quipped that everyone else should feel free to head outside. What harm can millions of bees do to a healthy person, apparently? I don't know what they did to finally... I don't know how you capture all... I don't think you do. I think they just kind of... Be free, yeah. Bees.
1: Yeah. Mm-hmm.
0: Be free. Parents will love this. Archaeologists have translated a 4,000-year-old clay tablet from ancient Mesopotamia, and it turns out that kids haven't changed a whole lot. The tablet's basically a complaint letter from a young boy to his mom, grumbling that the clothes that she made him 4,000 years ago weren't cool enough. He points out that other kids had nicer outfits and wonders why he got stuck with the bargain version. So 4,000 years ago, this kid etched into a clay tablet.
2: Yeah, so wild.
0: That he had the bootleg stuff.
2: We haven't evolved much, it looks like.
0: No. Uh-uh. No. Everyone else has better stuff than me. Right. It still happened 4,000 years ago.
2: The grunting, that would take me out.
0: Yeah.
2: Like, he can communicate. He probably did have to make noises. So they're going back and forth.
0: He has the cool lion skin clothing. Mm-hmm. And I'm over here with this bootleg version. And a truck. And here's the thing. And God bless this guy. A 93-year-old Iowa man is still driving trucks, and that may be a record. His name is Oren, and he's been driving big rigs since he was 19. He's worked for McLaughlin Freight for the past 11 years, and the company co-owner said that he submitted him to the Guinness World Records after a co-worker checked online and discovered he might be the world's oldest truck driver. Part of his resume includes hauling freight in every state but Alaska and Hawaii over his 70 years. Guinness World Records has yet to certify the record. He turns 94 in August. Here's the thing. Does he need to be doing that? 93?
3: No.
0: Is that a record that we want? I mean, I love this guy. I hope he lives a very, very long life. I hope he lives another 100 years if he wants to. But 93, like, should we, you know.
3: Hang it up.
0: Is the vision good? Right. Are the reflexes where they need to be? I'm worried about Oren. And I'm worried about people who may drive around him. But then again, autonomous vehicles driving through police, you know, crime scenes. So, whatever. It's National Dimples Day.
3: Oh.
0: Today. And the Entertainment Report's next after Flo Rida in 2 minutes.
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1: Paulina, this one is for you and the other millennial girls that may care. The Cheetah Girls franchise is officially getting a new chapter. Raven Simone and Adrienne Bailon, your queen, are both confirmed to return to their OG roles alongside a brand new cast of young actresses for a music-driven film called Cheetah Girls Next Gen, headed to Disney Channel and Disney Plus. It will pick up after one of the OGs bring their daughter and her friends on a trip to Africa to volunteer at a wildlife sanctuary. Along the way, the new group of teens discovers their own version of the cheetah spirit, eventually step onto stage as the next gen of the Cheetah Girls. Production kicks off this month in South Africa, with Raven also serving as an EP on the project. She said that it will be cheetah-licious, and I'm hoping Gigi is like ready to get into this because she is a cheetah girl.
2: Yes, my Gigi is a cheetah girl, cheetah-licious, is what you say in the house. And Kaylin got her like a bathing suit for her birthday. She's wearing that's cheetah print. Like, she's all about it. And I, maybe because I am too. So like now both of us together. And I love Adrienne Bailon. This is my everything. This just made my summer. So thanks.
1: It can be your thing.
2: This is my thing.
1: I love that.
3: Let's bring back 90210.
1: Okay.
3: And introduce that to her.
2: You think so?
3: Yeah.
2: What about Saved by the Bell? I was too late for that one.
3: And all these shows are so corny now.
2: I know.
3: They were everything when we were growing up. Like, think of the stuff that whatever era you, in whichever era you grew up, think of the stuff that you thought was amazing. And then go watch it now. Even stuff like that show Entourage. I've said this a million times.
2: Yes.
3: Like, Entourage was on like HBO Max or whatever. And I went and I'm like, oh my God, this looks so old timey now.
1: I showed my sister Spice World. It was like this big moment for me. And she was like, I'm like, this is the best movie.
3: What are you talking about? This is amazing.
1: Yeah.
3: And you're like, oh, maybe
1: she's like, oh, okay. Yeah, it wasn't the bonding moment I thought it would be. Let's talk the Emmys really quick, because The Pitt got a whopping 25 nominations yesterday, which is crazy. Of course, Noah Wiley, super excited. He's very humbled. Taylor got 5 for her Eras Tour, the final show. Outstanding Variety Special is one of those categories. She's going to go against really big specials, though. Nikki Glaser, Dave Chappelle, Muppet Show, and a Wicked Concert Special. Also facing some serious competition with the technical categories, with Bad Bunny, Super Bowl Halftime Show, for things like directing and sound mixing, and that has to win. Also, she first won her first Emmy for Blank Space, which Kiki sang for us yesterday in 2015 for an experience, and it was wonderful. Ariana Maddox also up for Best Host. She hosts Love Island, and remember, she got cheated on by her boyfriend and best friend, and then she was given that role, and she's such a perfect host. She's really good. Sierra Miller, who also got cheated on, similarly, Vanderpump Rules, she's hosting the after show. So there you go. The Emmys are September 14th on NBC and Peacock. If you want to catch up on anything you missed from our show, you can always do that on the free iHeartRadio app.
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0: Yeah. 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
1: 12 people have died in a wildfire in southern Spain. More than 150 firefighters tackled the blaze as temperatures rose to almost 40 degrees. Donal Ryan reports.
2: Authorities confirmed that the death toll from the fire had risen to 12 after confirmation of 6 more deaths in the region. Some of the dead were found in vehicles. The fire also injured at least 6 people, including a woman who suffered burns and another person with smoke inhalation, who were both taken to hospital. Authorities have not confirmed the cause of the fire. The wildfire comes as Spain tackles a heatwave, with scorching temperatures triggering orange weather warnings across parts of Andalusia in recent days.
1: Here, Metairn has said the temperatures could reach around 30 degrees this weekend. There's a status yellow warning for 12 counties in the east and south of the country. It's due to come into force at 1 o'clock this afternoon and continue until Sunday morning. A loyalist bonfire has been lit after police began an operation to remove a replica of a mosque from the top of it. The structure was built in Moygashel in County Tyrone, as Conor McCauley reports.
3: The bonfire builders got word that the PSNI planned to move in. Before the police operation could start, they lit the bonfire in the early hours. Social media footage showed it ablaze, with the replica mosque crashing to the ground as the flames took hold. In a statement, the police said a complex operation had been underway to remove what they described as a hate display from the bonfire. They said they planned to seize it as evidence.
1: Reports say that 17 people have been killed in US strikes on Iran. Iranian media also said that a railway line had been damaged. Meanwhile, Israel warned that it's ready to attack Iran again as tensions in the region continue to rise.
4: Today in Castlebar, it's 19 degrees with overcast clouds. Humidity sits around 83% and winds are near 12 kilometres per hour, so it's feeling fairly mild overall. Tomorrow, Castlebar looks overcast clouds with a high near 20 and a low around 13. Winds average near 13 kilometres per hour. That's your weather from MPB.
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0: show is on.
1: It's Thursday, July 9th. I just took it back a day, a whole month. 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
2: Oh, no.
1: I don't think I want to do that. No. I'll do vacation again, but it's July 9th. The Fred Show is on. Hi, Kayla.
3: Hey.
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1: 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Bella is here on the phone and the text waiting by the phone. 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
1: It's like we're writing in our diaries, except we say them aloud. We call them blogs. Kaylin's got one. Go.
3: Thank you, dear blog. So just a heads up on a change in my life. We are now calling my apartment a bed and breakfast. and we have like check-in times, check-out times. Before I went on my vacation, I told you guys, and you thought I was absolutely insane, how I told my sister's bestie, my little sister's bestie, that she could stay with me before her lease starts, while she started working and starting her big girl job. And she stayed there throughout the time that I was away, and then she just checked out of the bed and breakfast on Sunday. I said goodbye to her Sunday because she finally got her bed and her new apartment. And it's really funny because a lot of people are like, well, how does that work? My dad's like, well, she was on the couch, right? And I'm like, no, we slept together. And first of all, everyone thought that was absolutely insane of me, which I was kind of surprised
1: by. Guys don't do that.
3: Yeah. My dad was like up in arms. He's like, well, she's on the couch, right? I'm like, no, I have a king. She's a tiny girl. No, we got Levi in there. We got her in there. I couldn't even tell she was in there. So people thought that was really weird. But even funnier is I noticed that my sister, because she wasn't here yet, she's moving here, but she's not here, started getting very upset and very jealous at the relationship and bond we started forming, which is hysterical because, of course, my sister's been friends with Lauren, is her name, since she was little. I've known all these little girls since they were little spits, and I've watched them grow up, but it was really cool to spend so much time with her and like get to know her on like an adult level that was separate from my sister. It was really sweet. Great roommate. We had a great old time, but we started to like on my vacation, like we started to miss each other, and I would be getting texts and my sister would look at my phone and she'd be like, what the hell? She hasn't texted me yet. And the text would be like, I miss you so much. I'm having separation anxiety. And then she called me one day and she was like, mommy. And I'm like, oh, it's my daughter. And my sister was like, hey, like what's going on?
1: Calls you mommy?
3: Yeah, sometimes. Oh. Sometimes her friends, like as a joke, like call me like auntie or mommy, whatever. I don't know. They're 13 years younger. But like Bella got really upset because I called her my daughter and she just was like getting very jealous. So,
1: well, then tell your friends to get their own places to live for free then. Bella?
3: So, right, exactly.
1: If I'm going to be a sorority mom, well, then I'm going to develop a connection with these people.
3: Well, you know, she got a job with a very nice professional sports team, and I said, don't forget mommy when you get those tickets.
1: Well, don't forget daddy either then. Right. I had nothing to do with
3: it. Right, right. So she checked out on Sunday and we sent her off to her first apartment. Checking in tonight is my mom, my stepdad, and my sister in my one bedroom apartment because my sister moves in tomorrow to her apartment. So, I mean, I got...
1: Your family is lovely, but like a hotel, guys. I guess I'm the jack A for like not... My mom comes to town and stays in a hotel room. She can stay in my bed, I can sleep on the couch, but she just doesn't ask to do that. I think she kind of likes

0: the hotel, honestly. Yeah. I think that's like fun for her.
1: Yeah.
0: But I know. Four people in a one room, guys.
2: I know. It's a wild. And I also have in my apartment, there's an apartment that you can rent. Like, people can rent. So, like, they could be in their own spot. But it's tonight in my bed, because it's my sister's last night, not in her big girl apartment. It will be my mother, my sister, me, and Levi, and Sean Vaughn on the couch or the floor. It's gonna be
0: you're
2: a
0: successful
2: penthouse.
0: People. You're successful people. Make it a little vacation. Get yourself a nice hotel room. We got lots of them in this town.
2: We don't
0: need to clown car your place.
2: No.
0: I mean,
2: it's and I already have all of Bella's crap because she sent it all here. So I have all her furniture in my apartment.
1: Storage unit too.
2: I'm a storage unit. I have Lauren's crap because I'm like, you know what? This better come back to me. Yeah, come on over.
1: We might as well.
0: I mean, I'm too boundaried, but you're not boundaried enough, man.
2: You're right.
0: I have too many walls up, and you need a wall, man. Like, let me. Let me show you the way.
2: Yeah, you're right.
0: Oh man.
2: So that'll be what's going on tonight in my crib. If you guys want to come over,
0: if like my sister's coming to town, we were talking about it off the air with my brother-in-law, and my two nieces, Polly and Maeve, 3 and 5. And honestly, if they were like, we're staying in your house, I'd be like, fine, I'm getting a hotel. Then I'd be down the street.
2: Yeah, I haven't been like alone in a while. I guess I was on vacation, but like, yeah, I haven't been alone in my apartment for, I can't remember the last time I was. So
0: I adopted some livestock, and I need a place to store them.
1: Right.
0: So I was hoping I could use your apartment.
2: Bring them over.
0: And what night did you say your whole family staying there?
2: Tonight is the whole family.
0: That's the night that I need a place to stay in my zebra. My zebras need a place. My zebrae. Multiple zebras need a place to stay.
2: Perfect.
0: See, here we go. Here we go. Fred, your mom stays in a hotel. You're a single man, one person. Come on, bro. I would have to give her my room. She doesn't want to take my room. And so she stays in a hotel down the street.
2: She probably likes that.
0: I agree, you know, but she just does it. That's just not, we don't do that. I think she does like that because, you know, she can sleep in till whenever and it's a hotel and the whole thing.
1: But
0: yeah.
1: Stay in that bed.
0: I wouldn't know
1: what you're doing in that bed.
0: Well, not much lately, but speaking of things being donated to the Smithsonian someday, I think they may study what's going on in there. Fred Show.

0: dating by the phone? It's the Fred Show.
1: Hey, Lisa, good morning. Welcome to the show. How are you?
2: Hey, good morning.
1: So what's going on with this guy, Seth? Can you give us all the backstory about how you met, any dates you've been on, kind of where everything is now?
2: Yeah. Okay, so we met at a party, and I actually asked for his number, and, like, we flirted for a bit at the party, and then I asked if he wanted to get drinks, and he said yes, so we did, and, you know, I'm usually not that, like, outgoing or forward, but there was just something about him that, you know, just made me feel like, yeah, go for it, you know, give it a chance. So I did. And now after we had drinks, he's not talking to me. So, like, he's ghosting me, I think, and I'm just trying to see what's going on because okay. It was cool.
1: All right. So you look back on this date and you were, you know, attracted to him and you thought everything went well enough that you were hoping to see him again. No call from him. He hasn't reached out. He hasn't texted. Have you reached out to him? He's not responding to you as well?
2: Yeah, I reached out, but like not like an annoying amount of times, but definitely I have reached out. And he's just not talking to me. And I don't think I did anything. I mean, the attraction was there on my end for sure.
1: Right. I mean, if you go on a date with somebody that you thought went well and you text them and they don't respond or reach out to you afterwards, then there's a difference of opinion then. And let's see if we can figure out what that is. I'm going to play a song. Come back, Lisa. You'll be on the phone when we call Seth. We'll try and get him on the line and ask some questions. You're welcome to jump in at some point. And the hope is we can straighten this out and set you guys up another date that we pay for.
2: Okay, great. Cool. Thank you.
1: Let's see what happens next in part two of Waiting by the Phone right after Raven Lanae. In 3 minutes, we'll do it. Stay right here. It's the Fred Show. And we're commercial free.

he loves me. He holds me tight, then lets me go. He loves me not, he loves me. He holds me tight, then lets me go. He loves me not, he loves me. He holds me tight, then lets me go. He loves me not, he loves me. He holds me tight, then lets me go.

0: $1,400 with Sylvia. Shelly, you can win in 10 minutes on The Fred Show. Hey, Lisa.
1: Hey.
0: Welcome back. Let's call this guy Seth. You guys went on a date that you thought went really well. You have texted him or reached out since the date because you didn't hear from him. He hasn't responded at all. And you're confused. Like, what date was I on, I guess, if you thought it went well and he's not calling you back?
1: Yeah, I mean, I was thinking he was busy, but maybe, I don't know. I just really wanted, it was a good date. I want to know.
0: Okay. All right. Well, let's give him a call now, and I wish you good luck, Lisa. That sounded very formal, didn't it? I offer you best wishes on this call.
2: I do.
0: Fancy. Yeah, good luck, Lisa.
1: Thanks. Thank you.
3: Hello?
0: Hi, is this Seth?
3: Yes, this is. Who's this?
0: Hi, Seth. Good morning. My name is Fred. I'm calling from the Fred Show, the morning radio show, and I have to tell you that we are on the radio right now. The whole crew is here, and I would need your permission to continue with the call. Can we chat for just a second? Would you mind?
3: Yeah, absolutely. Yeah.
0: Well, thank you. This guy actually sounds happy to hear from us, which is rare. What's going on with a woman named Lisa, who you went on a date with recently? Because she reached out to us and told us that she had met you and you guys went out and that she enjoyed it but hasn't heard from you. And she's hoping that we can figure out why.
3: Yeah, to be honest, I was genuinely scared of her.
0: Why? Scared of her. Why? Is this the same lady from the other day? Why?
3: Okay. Well, we go on the dates and things are going normally. Because we met at the party and we're on the date and we're having a good time. And then she leans over to me and she says, I didn't want to tell you this at the party, but we are twin flames. Which means at one point our soul were one, but they were split.
0: Wow. What are the odds of you guys finding each other? That is incredible. You were once one and now you're separate,
3: right.
0: But you're going to come back together again, I assume.
3: Yeah, that it seemed to be her intention. She kept going on about how we had this divine connection, that our souls were split in half and they will only be complete when they're together.
0: Is that legal if you were once one to come back together again? That sounds like that's illegal in 48 states. Spiritual reconnection. Because I have heard about this before, this twin flame thing. I think there's a documentary about it, but people really believe
3: in this.
0: There's
3: a documentary.
0: Yeah. Well, let me ask Lisa.
3: I watched it.
0: The other half of you. I mean, you probably know Lisa's here because you guys are, you're one spiritually, but I forgot to mention that Lisa is here.
3: Oh.
0: Lisa, that is really intense that you think you found your twin flame. I mean, that's a lot to sort of put on somebody.
1: Well, I mean, like, when you know, and we do have a very, very strong connection. I believe it is divine, and I do believe that he absolutely is my twin flame.
0: Huh. Okay, and then how? Like, how does one know this?
2: Yeah, identify it.
0: Yeah. Like, how am I going to know if I'm walking around in Walmart, my twin flame comes along? How am I going to know?
2: Probably, sir.
1: I mean, everything just worked out in a perfect way on our date at the party. So, like, the way we made eye contact and, the way that he knew what I was going to order. And it was just all these times when he barely knew me. And it was very real.
0: He knew what you were going to order. You went to a pizza place. I mean, you ordered, I don't know where you went, but did you know what, did you already know, Seth, what she was going to order? Or were you psychic? Did you know she wanted the orange chicken?
3: Well, I think she's talking about the drink. And she had a gin and tonic before. And I was like, I'm going to get you another gin and tonic.
0: Dude, you guys were meant to be.
2: Oh my God.
0: That's incredible that you knew to order her the same drink she was having before. I mean, Lisa, I can see why you feel psychic this way. The guy, he just knew innately to order you another of what you had.
1: But he knew that I need somebody that pays attention to that. And like, that's rare. It's real. And like, yes. I really do believe that.
0: Sadly, courteous people, that is rare.
4: The bar is on the floor.
0: You're right about that. Ooh. It sounds like this guy was like breathing and attentive. So I don't, which not everybody on dates is these days. Okay, well, look, I'm not going to knock this. You feel a certain kind of way about him. But here's what I would say, Lisa, is that even if you're right, that's a lot to hear on a first date, especially from somebody who might not believe in this.
1: I mean, it's not going to go away. Like, if we're twin flames, like, we're right. going to end up reconnecting at some point. Like, it's inevitable. Like, it's happening. Like, we've met now, and our paths are going to connect. They're always going to cross.
0: See? So you may as well just pull the trigger, Seth, because she's never leaving you, ever.
3: I might have to pull the trigger on a restraining order.
4: Okay, yes. It's giving thirsty.
0: Really?
4: Yeah.
0: You don't buy any of this?
4: No. How many twin flames have you had in your life? Was your ex also your twin flame?
0: Oh, wow.
4: Did you feel that about the last guy?
1: We did have a really, really strong connection, but no, he was not a twin flame. But Seth is. Like, this is real.
4: Girl, you don't know Seth.
0: Yeah. It's giving a little
4: bit. I just met Seth.
0: At least it's giving a little bit like everyone might be your soulmate. And I think that's a really sweet aspiration, except it's not true.
5: No.
0: Yeah, well, everyone's not going to be your soulmate.
5: No, yeah, sister. They say that the twin flames are actually the toxic ones. They're the ones that, like, yes, you connect with, but it's the one that you're not supposed to be with because it's a toxic relationship.
0: Oh, wow.
5: Yeah, she should look for her soulmate, if anything, and I don't think Seth is it.
0: Have you heard that? Have you heard that, Lisa, that maybe it's a sign that you shouldn't be with this guy, Seth?
5: Run, girl.
1: I think it's just the opposite. I think that it's toxic if you avoid it. Like, I think that if you just go away from it, that's toxic. So, I mean, I'll see him again. Like, it's okay.
5: I'll see you again.
0: Wow, that actually, okay, yeah, Seth. Well,
4: yeah, get the restraining order.
3: Oh, no.
0: I don't know. I feel bad if she feels a certain kind of way, but we got to play it coy. You know, we got to play a little hard to get, Lisa. You know, you can't be saying this to everybody you meet.
1: I don't. I mean, I don't say that to you. I don't feel that way about everyone. I do feel that way about Seth.
0: Oh, I just got rejected.
1: I mean, it's damn. Oh,
0: I'm not a twin flame.
4: Yeah, you're not a twin flame.
0: Oh, that's a shame. Okay. Well, look, I'm going to ask the question, Seth. I mean, I think I know the answer, but would you enjoy another experience? Because, again, I guess she's never going away. I mean, twin flames, it's once in a lifetime. Or maybe, you know, if she considers the last guy, then a couple times in a lifetime. But, you know, would you like to try another date, maybe?
3: I can't. I'm sorry, Lisa. I hope you find your true twin flame, but I don't really buy into it. And so I don't think I'm right for you.
1: I mean, I understand. I get it. But you're wrong. And, I mean, I hope that you can reconsider it at some point. Because I think it's just, you're avoiding what is supposed to happen.
0: Yeah. Oh, you're avoiding it. So, so Lisa, good luck to you. Seth, I wish you the best of luck as well. I like, really, I do.
4: Yes, stay safe.
3: Thank you. We have it on record that she said
0: all
3: that?
0: Okay. Oh, it's all, yeah, don't worry. It's all documented now. It's in the public record now. The Entertainment Report and $1,400 or so of his Shelley both next. The Fred Show is on back after the weekend. And I know.

0: Entertainment Report is on The Fred Show.
1: So, I don't know if you guys have been seeing this online. I know Paulina has, but singer Rosalia, she is doing a live confessional section of her tour that she's currently on right now, like church confessional, and she has someone up, typically a celebrity or something, and they share some sort of deep, dark secret with the audience in her little booth. Some people that have done it, Chapel Roan, who actually revealed the history behind her track, Casual. She was there July 6th on the Lux Tour stop in Oakland, and Chapel went on stage, and she said that she was inspired to share the story after hearing Lola Young's confession in London about a messy relationship. Chapel said, "I was writing songs with someone. We started flirting with each other. It got to a point where we were like, are you flirting? Do you like this? Do you like me? I was like, well, obviously." They spent 3 months talking online during the pandemic, every day texting. And then she reveals that she traveled to LA for a date. They kissed. She was floating. And wow, 4 days later, after hearing nothing, she texted them and asked what happened. They replied, "I met someone." So it was all about being ghosted. And that was her confessional that she let out. Maggie Rogers and Lola Young both said that they accidentally hooked up with people who were in relationships, not knowing. One dude worked for the New York Times, and he took Maggie on a tour in the middle of the night at 1 a.m. of the New York Times in New York. And she was like, "I met the one." And then she told a friend, and she was like, "That's my girl's man, like, that you went on a date with."
2: Oh.
1: Lola Young said she didn't know. She hooked up with a married guy. His phone was hooked up to the speaker to play music, you know, for them to do the deed. He went downstairs to take a call. That's how she found out. Marcelo Hernandez from SNL, he revealed that he got ghosted and then drank a bottle of wine with his mom on FaceTime. So people are doing a little confessional situation. Carol G said she broke up with a guy who wouldn't celebrate his birthday with her. Also a red flag. So that's what people are doing on the tour. This was big news yesterday after actress Margaret Qualley, it was noticeably missing from Taylor Swift's wedding. She and singer producer Jack Antonoff have called it quits, splitting just weeks before what would have been their third wedding anniversary. Jack took his sister to the wedding, not Margaret. People were talking about it. Things, I guess, have been rocky. Some saying he's hard to live with. They first met at a party 2021, and things kind of went pretty fast from there. Engaged the following year, tied the knot in 2023. Remember, that was that wedding in upstate New York that Taylor attended, and fans were like lining up, you know, down the streets to meet her. So they have broken up. Dwayne The Rock Johnson is back as Maui in the new live action version of Moana, just 10 years after the animated original. A much faster turnaround than the usual decades long wait for these remakes. Like, think Lilo and Stitch, I think, was like that. Mulan took over 20 years to get the live action treatment. He says he never bought into the idea that you have to wait that long before revisiting a story, arguing that the film's themes work just as well with real actresses and actors, bringing them to life. One thing that got a lot of attention, I don't know if you guys remember, his long flowing wig went very viral. When he first put it on, there were memes. The internet was like going crazy. And he said he found it really funny. He spent like 48 hours, he said, just laughing at memes of the hair, because he went from, you know, bald to having that long flowing hair. But I guess it was a cultural decision, because Maui's hair is his power. So there was never a question leaving it out. By the way, Moana hits theaters this Friday.
3: Yes.
1: If you're into that sort of thing, you're going to be there?
3: I think I'm going today. I'm trying to take my Gigi today.
1: Early?
3: Yeah, a little early screening.
1: Okay.
3: Some theaters, I guess, they drop it like the day before.
1: Oh, okay.
3: I just learned that having a kid.
1: All right.
3: Like Toy Story, this one.
1: You'll have to tell us how it is.
3: I'm a Moana girl. Like, I'm really excited.
1: Yeah.
3: You know, I love Disney. Isn't that my thing?
2: Yes, you're a Disney adult.
3: I know. Yeah. I've come out of the closet.
2: And you use your kid as a beard.
3: I do, yeah.
2: But really, it's all about you. We know.
3: I'm in her ear. You guys should be at my house listening to her. She's telling her dad, "I want to go to Disney. Because I'm in her ear being like, "Hey, you should talk to your dad. And we should go to Disney." I know. I'm in her ear, you guys.
1: Just use your kids.
3: She's just yelling, "I want to Disney. I want to go to Disney."
2: Well, and of course, he wants to make her happy.
3: Right.
2: He says, if we gotta go again.
3: Perfect.
1: We must.
2: Yeah.
1: We just gotta.
2: Yeah.
1: You need a timeshare there, but that's, you know, that's another story.
2: We need to get you a part-time job so it's more affordable.
3: Right. I've been thinking about it. I've been applying. Disneyparks.com. I'm just kidding.
2: Weren't you telling me that you're trying to come up with some scheme to get an annual membership or something for free?
3: Yeah, I'm finding out who my real friends are here at this place that we call work. Yeah.
2: Well, wait a minute, but what are you
1: trying to do fraud?
2: But who's not helping you commit fraud?
3: Well, we got a coworker who lives in said state. I won't say his name. And he's got a family pass or passes for the family. And Kaylin did some Googling, and I guess you can have up to, like, what, 8 kids?
1: Yeah, in a family, though.
3: So I'm trying to be his kid.
4: Oh, my life.
3: So that I can get... the pest.
1: They'll know. There are laws and rules so that you don't do what she's trying to do.
2: How old is this person?
3: I don't know, like 10 years older than me.
1: He literally couldn't be her parent.
3: No, he couldn't. But I could still be like a kid somehow, some way.
1: They're going to know if he just randomly adds like three people to his family.
3: Right, with our Mexican last name.
1: Right. And he's like,
3: he is not.
1: Yeah.
3: I'm trying though, because it's really expensive if you're out of state, which is very strange because I'm like, it should be the opposite, but okay. It is expensive to get that annual pass.
2: Oh, that place is insane. Like, yes. I honestly don't know how people can afford it. And people do, and they go all the time, and I love it for them, but I hear what it costs to send a family of three or four, which is why a lot of times when we give them away on the air, we give away trips and stuff, I'm like,
3: yes,
2: and passes, and then Paulina calls it, hey, my name's Paul. I love the show.
3: Right. Big fan. Big fan. Yeah. I told Jason how much it costs for us to go, and he didn't talk to me.
4: I'm disgusted about how much everything costs there. It's so sad.
1: It's really wild. Bad.
4: Yeah.
1: You couldn't pay me that much to go there.
2: No, I just feel bad because you got to think that there are a lot of people that can't go as often or at all because it's so freaking expensive.
4: It's inaccessible, and I feel like every kid should be able to like
1: experience
4: the magic, and it's blocked so much.
2: Which is why we're opening Jason World right next door.
3: Yes!
2: It's going to be fantastic.
4: Yep.
2: The whole Britney Spears ride.
4: Yes.
2: It's going to be so cool.
1: For the kids, man.
2: Yes.
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2: I mean, no pressure, but this is serious. $1,400 good money. 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Call now, and you can take on Shelly next after Alex Warren in 3 minutes. Fred Show. They say.

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2: Good morning!
1: Showbiz.
2: Hi, good morning.
1: Shelly. Katie's here to take you on. Hello, Katie.
3: Hi.
1: Katie. Welcome. Thanks for listening. Tell us about you. Fun fact about you is...
3: Fun fact about me, my favorite color is pink. I have all pink everything, and I'm looking into getting a pink car.
1: You know, I usually get a pink car. There's not enough pink cars out there.
4: You
1: should have a pink car if that makes you happy. Well, they have the pink cars if you sell, like, was it Mary Kay Cosmetics? Mm-hmm. You can get a pink car.
3: Oh, right.
1: But you don't want to do that. You don't want to sell cosmetics door to door? Okay. Yeah, you don't have to. It's all right. Maybe you can retire with the $1,400 that you could win if you snap Shelly's 24-game win streak in our little pop culture game. Guys, good luck.
2: Okay, Katie, good luck.
3: Thank you.
1: All right, off Shelly goes to the booth. Poof. She cannot hear these questions. Question number one for you, Katie. Which pop star spent the 4th of July with her ex, Ricky Alvarez, after her recent breakup with Ethan Slater?
3: Ariana Grande.
1: Seth Meyers said he's in several group chats with current and former cast members of this iconic sketch comedy show.
3: SNL.
1: Which actress known for playing Olivia Benson on Law & Order SVU will be the first woman to host the Emmys in 15 years? That was close, but actress Margaret Qualley and this music producer and Bleachers singer have split after 3 years of marriage.
3: Jack Antonoff.
1: And which Toy Story, Forrest Gump, and Big actor is 70 today?
3: Tom Hanks.
1: And relatively ageless. That's a 4 and nearly a 5. Really, really close. Don't say anything, though, because Shelly's coming back.
2: How did she do?
1: 4 and, okay. And so close to a 5. No. Really, it's a 4.5, but we don't get 0.5.
2: No.
1: So, all right. You ready?
2: Yeah.
1: Which pop star spent the 4th of July with her ex, Ricky Alvarez, after her recent breakup with Ethan Slater?
2: Ariana Grande.
1: Yeah, Seth Meyers said he's in several group chats with current and former cast members of this iconic sketch comedy show.
2: SNL.
1: Yeah, which actress known for playing Olivia Benson on Law & Order SVU will be the first woman to host the Emmys in 15 years?
2: Mariska Hargitay.
1: Yeah, actress Margaret Qualley and this music producer and Bleachers singer have split after 3 years of marriage.
2: Jack Antonoff.
1: Yeah, and which...

0: Toy Story, Forrest Gump, and big actor is 70 today.
1: Tom Hanks.
0: That's right. That's a five. That's a win. Good job. Katie, you were so close. Pink Katie. You were so close, but you have to say it. My name is Katie. I like the color pink. I got showed up on the showdown, and you can't hang with the gorilla. You don't have to say all that, but part of it. Go.
2: My name is Katie. I got showed up on the showdown, and I can't hang with the gorilla.
0: That's good. That's great.
3: That was amazing.
0: That was right. I don't think I have to do it because you just did a good job. I don't have to do it. Hang on one second. I'm sure we have some form of, don't we have some amazing runner-up prize for her?
4: Sure, yeah.
0: I think everyone kind of wins around here.
4: Yeah.
0: If nothing else, you can have this pen I have over here or post-it note or something.
2: Oh, perfect.
0: Yeah, it's used by me. It's amazing. It's worth nothing. Hang on a second, Katie.
2: Thank you.
0: Thank you for listening. She sounds disappointed, but it's so close.
3: She did
0: one word away from a tie. Yeah.
1: Which one was it?
0: She got Mariska, not Hargitay. Which I know she's a legend in her own right, but she's on a bit of a come up, and I think she has the Knicks to thank for it because, like, she was front and center as like Knicks super fan, Jalen Brunson's best friend,
1: mm-hmm.
0: and now everybody's talking about her.
1: Mm-hmm.
0: You know, she's right. She's at the forefront of the lexicon. Right?
1: She is.
0: Yeah.
1: Yes, she is.
0: Okay, that's my theory. 14:50 tomorrow, 25 straight. Shelly, let's do it again tomorrow morning, same time, same place.
1: All right, sounds good.
0: Okay, bye. All right, throwback throwdown. It's a throwback hour next, you guys. Throwback throwdown, name that tune battle. Got the throwback dance party now every day around this time on the show, not to confuse you. And don't worry, the extended version on Fridays, as usual. We're back next.
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1: 12 people have died in a wildfire in southern Spain. More than 150 firefighters tackled the blaze as temperatures rose to almost 40 degrees. Donal Ryan reports.
2: Authorities confirmed that the death toll from the fire had risen to 12 after confirmation of six more deaths in the region. Some of the dead were found in vehicles. The fire also injured at least six people, including a woman who suffered burns and another person with smoke inhalation who were both taken to hospital. Authorities have not confirmed the cause of the fire. The wildfire comes as Spain tackles a heatwave, with scorching temperatures triggering orange weather warnings across parts of Andalusia in recent days.
1: Here, Met Éireann has said the temperatures could reach around 30 degrees this weekend. There's a status yellow warning for 12 counties in the east and south of the country. It's due to come into force at 1 o'clock this afternoon and continue until Sunday morning. A loyalist bonfire has been lit after police began an operation to remove a replica of a mosque from the top of it. The structure was built in Moygashel in County Tyrone, as Conor McCauley reports.
3: The bonfire builders got word that the PSNI planned to move in. Before the police operation could start, they lit the bonfire in the early hours. Social media footage showed it ablaze, with the replica mosque crashing to the ground as the flames took hold. In a statement, the police said a complex operation had been underway to remove what they described as a hate display from the bonfire. They said they planned to seize it as evidence.
1: Reports say that 17 people have been killed in US strikes on Iran. Iranian media also said that a railway line had been damaged. Meanwhile, Israel warned that it's ready to attack Iran again as tensions in the region continue to rise.
4: Today in Castlebar, it's 21 degrees with overcast clouds. Humidity sits around 80% and winds a mere 15 kilometres per hour. So it's feeling warm and you should be comfortable outside. Tomorrow, Castlebar looks overcast clouds with a high near 20 and a low around 13. Winds average near 13 kilometres per hour. That's your weather from MPB.

evening to you. Welcome to the show. It's another hour of Weekend Beats on your radio this Friday night. I've got some great ones on the way tonight. Perry, The Hoosiers and Lady Gaga all in the first 15-20 minutes. I'm going to start you though with Dua Lipa.

Weekend Beats on your radio. It's the Hoosiers and Worried About Ray. Haven't heard that for a while. Back from 2007, that. And Dua Lipa Physical as well to kick off the show tonight. Right, on with the tunes then. It's this now from Perry. You Go Your Way at Weekend Beats.

Ready, it's Alex Clare and Too Close, all the way back to 2011 for that one. Can't quite believe it's 15 years old, but there we go. Lady Gaga as well, Marry the Night, and Perry, You Go Your Way. Right, stay there, some great tunes on the way. Nathan Daw to come, and I'm back with Teddy Swims.

David Guetta, Teddy Swims and Tones and I. It's a good combo. It's Gone, Gone, Gone at Weekend Beats. And Nathan Dorr, We Ain't Here for Long before that. Right then, on with the tunes. And we're going to go into three.

0: brand new from Madonna and Sabrina Carpenter. It's Bring Your Love at Weekend Beats. And you heard Harry Styles, American Girls, and we threw back to Wamgee Project as well. King of My Castle at Weekend Beats on your Friday night soundtrack. Right, more tunes on the way then. Eric Prydz, Call On Me, back to 2004 for that one. Jesse J's on the way, and Ollie Murs. I'm back with him next with Heart Skips a Beat.
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sounding good for your Friday night. It's Jax Jones, Weekend Beats with All Day and Night, and Eric Prydz, Call On Me as well. Right, on with the tunes then. I'm going to get this on now. David Guetta, Showtech, Your Love.

great way to round off the show tonight. That's Zach Samuel and Only If You Mean It at Weekend Beats on your Friday night soundtrack. Thank you very much indeed for your company. That's it from me for tonight. I will, of course, be back with you same time, same place next Friday night. You can be sure of it. I'll see you then. Have a great rest of your weekend.

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1: 12 people have died in a wildfire in southern Spain. More than 150 firefighters tackled the blaze as temperatures rose to almost 40 degrees. Donald Ryan reports.
2: Authorities confirmed that the death toll from the fire had risen to 12 after confirmation of 6 more deaths in the region. Some of the dead were found in vehicles. The fire also injured at least 6 people, including a woman who suffered burns and another person with smoke inhalation who were both taken to hospital. Authorities have not confirmed the cause of the fire. The wildfire comes as Spain tackles a heatwave, with scorching temperatures triggering orange weather warnings across parts of Andalusia in recent days.
1: Here, Met Éireann has said the temperatures could reach around 30 degrees this weekend. There's a status yellow warning for 12 counties in the east and south of the country. It's due to come into force at 1 o'clock this afternoon and continue until Sunday morning. A loyalist bonfire has been lit after police began an operation to remove a replica of a mosque from the top of it. The structure was built in Moygashel in County Tyrone, as Conor McCauley reports.
3: The bonfire builders got word that the PSNI planned to move in. Before the police operation could start, they lit the bonfire in the early hours. Social media footage showed it ablaze, with the replica mosque crashing to the ground as the flames took hold. In a statement, the police said a complex operation had been underway to remove what they described as a hate display from the bonfire. They said they planned to seize it as evidence.
1: Reports say that 17 people have been killed in U.S. strikes on Iran. Iranian media also said that a railway line had been damaged. Meanwhile, Israel warned that it's ready to attack Iran again as tensions in the region continue to rise.
4: Back to the good stuff.
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1: Moygashel, County Tyrone, as Conor McCauley reports.
3: The bonfire builders got word that the PSNI planned to move in. Before the police operation could start, they lit the bonfire in the early hours. Social media footage showed it ablaze, with the replica mosque crashing to the ground as the flames took hold. In a statement, the police said a complex operation had been underway to remove what they described as a hate display from the bonfire. They said they planned to seize it as evidence.
1: Reports say that 17 people have been killed in U.S. strikes on Iran. Iranian media also said that a railway line had been damaged. Meanwhile, Israel warned that it's ready to attack Iran again as

tensions in the region continue to rise.

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1: 12 people have died in a wildfire in southern Spain. More than 150 firefighters tackled the blaze as temperatures rose to almost 40 degrees. Donal Ryan reports.
2: Authorities confirmed that the death from the fire had risen to 12 after confirmation of 6 more deaths in the region. Some of the dead were found in vehicles. The fire also injured at least 6 people, including a woman who suffered burns and another person with smoke inhalation who were both taken to hospital. Authorities have not confirmed the cause of the fire. The wildfire comes as Spain tackles a heatwave, with scorching temperatures triggering orange weather warnings across parts of Andalusia in recent days.
1: Here, Metairn has said the temperatures could reach around 30 degrees this weekend. There's a status yellow warning for 12 counties in the east and south of the country. It's due to come into force at 1 o'clock this afternoon and continue until Sunday morning. A loyalist bonfire has been lit after police began an operation to remove a replica of a mosque from the top of it. The structure was built in Moygashel in County Tyrone, as Conor McCauley reports.
3: The bonfire builders got word that the PSNI planned to move in. Before the police operation could start, they lit the bonfire in the early hours. Social media footage showed it ablaze, with the replica mosque crashing to the ground as the flames took hold. In a statement, the police said a complex operation had been underway to remove what they described as a hate display from the bonfire. They said they planned to seize it as evidence.
1: Reports say that 17 people have been killed in US strikes on Iran. Iranian media also said that a railway line had been damaged. Meanwhile, Israel warned that it's ready to attack Iran again as tensions in the region continue to rise.

feel it.

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1: At least 12 people have died in a wildfire in southern Spain, with 23 people still missing. Firefighters are battling to bring the blaze under control in a wooded area around the town of Los Galardos in the Almería province, a popular holiday destination. Fiona Mitchell has the latest.
2: Andalusia's regional leader called the wildfire one of the quickest and most complex they've seen. Firefighters are tackling the blaze in a bid to find those still missing and stop the fire spreading even further. One of the deadliest fires in Spanish history, it broke out in a popular tourist region. Authorities believe the majority of those killed were foreign nationals who were trying to escape the blaze. Officials said four people had died in one vehicle, suggesting they could be British because the steering wheel was on the right-hand side. Seven others were found dead after apparently abandoning their cars.
1: In the UK, detectives have arrested a 26-year-old man after former Conservative Party Minister Anne Widdecombe was found dead at her home in Devon. Police said she suffered serious injuries. First-time offenders in possession of drugs for personal use are to be referred to health services from September instead of being pursued through the courts. The HSE referral scheme is aimed at keeping people like this out of the criminal justice system and preventing them getting a criminal record, which will affect them for life. Professor Eamon Keenan, the HSE National Clinical Lead on Addiction Services, has welcomed the news.
3: It's not decriminalisation because possession of drugs remains a criminal offence, still under Section 3, but now, instead of on the first occasion receiving a criminal conviction, a person can be referred to health. From the 1st of September, health services are waiting to see people who get referred to us after possession of drugs for personal use and make the onward referral if necessary.
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let you in a flash of light, yeah. 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Body talk, no dialogue. No mistakes, no monologue. Same wave, same frequency. 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
1: At least 12 people have died in a wildfire in southern Spain, with 23 people still missing. Firefighters are battling to bring the blaze under control in a wooded area around the town of Los Gallardos in the Almería province, a popular holiday destination. Fiona Mitchell has the latest.
2: Andalusia's regional leader called the wildfire one of the quickest and most complex they've seen. Firefighters are tackling the blaze in a bid to find those still missing and stop the fire spreading even further. One of the deadliest fires in Spanish history, it broke out in a popular tourist region. Authorities believe the majority of those killed were foreign nationals who were trying to escape the blaze. Officials said four people had died in one vehicle, suggesting they could be British because the steering wheel was on the right-hand side. Seven others were found dead after apparently abandoning their cars.
1: In the UK, detectives have arrested a 26-year-old man after former Conservative Party Minister Anne Widdecombe was found dead at her home in Devon. Police said she suffered serious injuries. First-time offenders in possession of drugs for personal use are to be referred to health services from September instead of being pursued through the courts. The HSE referral scheme is aimed at keeping people like this out of the criminal justice system and preventing them getting a criminal record, which will affect them for life. Professor Eamon Keenan, the HSE National Clinical Lead on Addiction Services, has welcomed the news.
3: It's not decriminalisation because possession of drugs remains a criminal offence, still under Section 3, but now, instead of on the first occasion receiving a criminal conviction, a person can be referred to health. From the 1st of September, health services are waiting to see people who get referred to us after possession of drugs for personal use and make the onward referral if necessary.

0: later tonight at our after party. That was Grum with You Make Me Feel. But now it's time to reveal this week's record of the week.
1: Group therapy with Above and Beyond. 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

sets in Mexico City and floated in and out of track lists for months after. And now, finally, it gets an official release on July the 6th, joining LTJ Bookem's drum and bass remix and Enamour's melodic house take.

Zandvoort. It's a big one with Gram, Jennix, Lena Punks and Oliver Smith all on the lineup. So head to the Anjuna Beats website now to claim your tickets. Back into it now with Anagram and Anthologist Sonderwave, which you might recognize from the new Anjuna Beats Volume 17.

details on the way, so keep an eye on the label socials. I'll be reading up more messages in just a moment, right after this. First heard in JDEC's Group Therapy guest mix, this astronaut with her

put it up to you. Which track deserves a second spin tonight? Our Discord community rallied together and threw their weight behind the mysterious AVNT and their track Brazil. It's one of two tracks they contributed to the new Anjuna Beats Volumes team. But whoever they are, you clearly want more. So here we go with AVNT and Brazil.

shouting out his best friend John. He's so excited to dance at an upcoming Above and Beyond show with you. And another Aiden, this time from Toronto, is looking forward to dancing with

Her amazing debut album, Human, just landed. It came together gradually, just as the best albums do, and explores themes of love, grief, heartbreak, and identity.

0: At least 12 people have died in a wildfire in southern Spain, with 23 people still missing. Firefighters are battling to bring the blaze under control in a wooded area around the town of Los Gallardos in the Almería province, a popular holiday destination. Fiona Mitchell has the latest.
1: Andalusia's regional leader called the wildfire one of the quickest and most complex they've seen. Firefighters are tackling the blaze in a bid to find those still missing and stop the fire spreading even further. One of the deadliest fires in Spanish history, it broke out in a popular tourist region. Authorities believe the majority of those killed were foreign nationals who were trying to escape the blaze. Officials said four people had died in one vehicle, suggesting they could be British because the steering wheel was on the right-hand side. Seven others were found dead after apparently abandoning their cars.
0: In the UK, detectives have arrested a 26-year-old man after former Conservative Party Minister Anne Widdecombe was found dead at her home in Devon. Police said she suffered serious injuries. First-time offenders in possession of drugs for personal use are referred to health services from September instead of being pursued through the courts. The HSE referral scheme is aimed at keeping people like this out of the criminal justice system and preventing them getting a criminal record, which will affect them for life. Professor Eamon Keenan, the HSE National Clinical Lead on Addiction Services, has welcomed the news.
2: It's not decriminalisation because possession of drugs remains a criminal offence. It's still under Section 3, but now, instead of on the first occasion receiving a criminal conviction, a person can be referred to health. From the 1st of September, health services are waiting to see people who get referred to us after possession of drugs for personal use and make the onward referral if necessary.

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1: At least 12 people have died in a wildfire in southern Spain, with 23 people still missing. Firefighters are battling to bring the blaze under control in a wooded area around the town of Los Gallardos in the Almería province, a popular holiday destination. Fiona Mitchell has the latest.
2: Andalusia's regional leader called the wildfire one of the quickest and most complex they've seen. Firefighters are tackling the blaze in a bid to find those still missing and stop the fire spreading even further. One of the deadliest fires in Spanish history, it broke out in a popular tourist region. Authorities believe the majority of those killed were far